0: 107.5 WVLS. Love those ladies. Brownstone. If your love language is words of affirmation, you want to definitely hear it, aside from it being expressed in different ways. I get it, baby. I get it. I'm Lenny Green, welcoming you inside of a beautiful evening to relax and chill in after a long day. So if you have one of those days, can you find the most comfortable space that you can just have a moment to yourself? I hope so, because it's a pleasure to be welcoming company over to join us tonight. She's a first-time author, but she's been doing a lot, and she still does a lot. But by releasing this book called Processing Pain, Personal Essays, she keeps quite busy. Not to mention, she's a mom, a fantastic mom, two young boys. It's a 360 moment for me with her, because we met at the Harlem Art thing, and she had came up to me, and what did you say, Miss Stacey Hunt Graham?
1: I said, I know you. I called the radio station that you worked at in New Haven, Connecticut when I was young, very young. And I wanted to know why you didn't play children's songs on this adult R&B station. Right. I had a bone to pick with you.
0: Yeah.
1: Because you weren't playing the things I wanted to hear at seven.
0: You heard her, right? And so that's around 40 years ago, clearly, or almost 40 years. So it's a pleasure to be welcoming officially to the Quiet Storm, Stacey Graham Hunt, the author of Processing Pain. This book, first generic question would be, what inspired you to write it? Because it came after you, if I understand correctly, you were doing some things on Facebook, being very, very transparent. You even did blogs. So by you going and exposing, becoming very vulnerable, expressing what you were personally going through throughout your life, did that lead to you writing this book? Because even if it did, that was very bold for you to do that.
1: Yes. So I had no intentions of writing a book. I started by writing essays on Facebook about things that I had gone through. I had gotten divorced. And then, you know, how you get a little rebound boo after.
0: Oh.
1: And yeah, in the rebound boo, he dumped me.
0: No way.
1: So
0: after how many months?
1: Maybe like a year.
0: Oh, that's a nice long time.
1: Yeah. So at that point, I was like, I'm divorced. I got dumped by my rebound boo. What else? So when I started sharing the essays on Facebook, it was just kind of me venting. Like, I'm mad about that. I'm mad about this. Let me tell you also something I'm mad about from 9 years old. Let me tell you also something I'm mad about from, you know, college and being a teenager. So it was kind of just me just getting it all out, putting it all out on the kitchen sink, as they say.
0: You take us in this book through various levels, three levels, of processing pain. And that is the elementary level, the secondary level, and the adulthood level. We're going to cover all three of those levels tonight. But I want to start also by simply asking, like, what made you want to title the book Processing Pain? Because of what you just said?
1: So, like I said, I had no intentions of writing a book, but then when I had this pile of 10, 15, 20 stories, I was thinking about the theme in all of them. Mm-hmm. And it was, you know, pain that I had not processed. It was pain that I was still sitting with, pain that I had stored in my body. It was making me sit tense and making me clench

0: like Jaws and all that kind of stuff. So that was the theme, was all these stories and all this pain that I was carrying. And I think getting dumped by the rebound boo was the cherry
1: on top.
0: On top. And so just looking at what I was writing about, I was like, this is me getting this out. This is me processing all of this pain.
1: Yeah. You know, you start the book off talking about your first heartbreak. You talk about your grandparents. I think all grandparents, because my grandparents did it too, they get us into ice cream. You were into Sealist, right? The Sealist?
0: Yes, the Seal Test, yes.
1: Ice cream. My grandparents brought me into Breyers ice cream.
0: Okay. So
1: I loved ice cream as well. But I think because of the closeness that you were with your grandfather, and then, of course, with him going through the health issues and eventually him leaving, that took you through a turmoil moment.
0: Yes. So when I wrote, what you should know is that when I wrote the stories, I took myself back to that place. I'm not writing it from my adult self. So talking about my great-grandfather, his name was Gramps. I took myself back to being 9 years old. Wow. And thinking about when I would go to his house after school and how we'd eat ice cream and how he had Alzheimer's. And he would always ask me the same questions over and over. But I didn't know him before that. So this was just Gramps. He just asked the same question over and over. But the thing was, I didn't know that death was a thing. I didn't know at 9 years old that people left this earth.
1: Sure.
0: So I just knew that one day I couldn't go to Gramps' house because he was sick. And so then we went to visit Gramps in the hospital. And the next time I saw him after that was in a coffin in a church.
1: Wow.
0: So just trying to figure out, like, wow, first, I'm never going to see Gramps again.
1: Yep.
0: Two, people die. I didn't know that.
1: Yeah, that's deep.
0: Newsflash.
1: Yeah.
0: And then what does that mean? What does that mean for me at 9? So my friends, I talked about in the story, like my friends are talking about their biggest fears being spiders and bugs. And I'm like, have y'all heard about death?
1: That's heavy for a 9-year-old.
0: Yes.
1: Look, her name is Stacey Graham Hunt. She's the author of Processing Pain. Has anyone in the tri-state been through some painful moments? Do you mind being transparent with us? Call us up, 212-545-1075. And like I said, tonight we're going to get a little deeper into this book. I want you to learn more about it. And she's going to tell you how you can get a hold of the book. But we're going to gift someone tonight with a book opportunity. But give us a call. Let me take you back by request. This is where October London got that sample from. Here are the Stylistics, 107.5 WBLS. Welcome to the Quiet Storm.

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0: 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Welcome to the Quiet Storm, the perfect place to chill out, relax, push the day totally to the side. I'm Lenny Green, and joining us tonight, author Stacey Graham Hunt, the author of Processing Pain, Personal Essays. I'm going to tap this love line real quick, Stacey, and see who's on it. This is WBLS. Welcome to the Quiet Storm. Let's get your name.
1: My name is Shantae.
0: Hey, Shantae.
1: How are you?
0: Good tonight, my love.
1: That's good.
0: My question to you, Shantae, is how do you process pain?
1: Listening to music.
0: That allows you to process the pain. Interesting.
1: Yes.
0: The songs, yes. Or is it just the melodic sound of music?
1: Like gospel, love songs. It just, I don't know, it clears my mind.
0: That's very interesting. Stacey, what would you recommend people do? And I know everyone's different, and every situation is different, and there's a different methodology for every kind of painful experience that we all go through. But if you had to generically advise someone a good process, now for Shantae, it's music. What's another aspect that you would recommend?
2: I think you have to find a way to spend some time by yourself and just listen to your thoughts. Whether that's taking a walk, whether that's, you know, people like to meditate or exercise or write. I think you have to just really sit by yourself for a little while and just pay attention to what you're thinking, what you're feeling. And, you know, that, like you said, it varies with each person. But mm-hmm. I think that's the core element is spending that time by yourself. Don't just get distracted real fast. Don't just pick up another person. Don't just, you know, make more noise for yourself. Just sit with those thoughts. Sit with those bad feelings for a little while.
0: In your book, Processing Pain, you touch base on heartbreak. You touch base on embarrassment. You touch base on shame. You touch base on grief. And you touch base on disappointment. Which one of those, were they all at the same level of processing the pain, or was much more intense, was one much more intense than the other?
2: That's a good question. I would say, I think a lot of my disappointment came from having failed expectations. I expected a person to meet me somewhere they couldn't. And then I got upset. So having these high expectations of people they didn't always meet.
0: But how well did you know those people?
2: Not necessarily well, as I, you know, look back on it, but, you know, they say you can't expect everyone to have the same heart that you do.
0: That's
2: and I
0: true.
2: Think that's what I learned going back and looking at these experiences.
0: So the question is, did you often continue to look at people to have a expectation that levels up to yours, or you kind of measure a person differently?
2: No, I think I'm a little jaded now.
0: Oh, I don't know. That's not a good thing.
2: No, I say that, you know, I think I'm a little bit more realistic. I think I allow people to show what they can give. I think what I've learned is that we all have different capabilities.
0: Mm-hmm.
2: So not to expect the fish to fly. If someone can show up for you in a certain way, if they're the person that brings you food, then just accept that that's the person that can bring you food, that they're not the person that you can cry on their shoulder.
0: Her name is Stacey Graham Hunt, the author of Processing Pain, the Personal Essays. I'm going to give someone an opportunity right now if you can become the 10th caller at 212-545-1075. Stacey is going to be gifting you a book, but they can get the book how?
2: You can visit my website at stacygrahamhunt.com. That's StacyGrahamHunt.com.
0: Let's slide into a young lady who is celebrating her birthday today along with me. Her name is Money Long, and this is entitled Made for Me. We're going to go. The phones are ringing off the hook already. Welcome to the Quiet Storm, baby. 107.5 WBLS.

0: 107.5 WBLS. The Quiet Storm with Luther and Any Love. Coming up at the top of the hour, we're going to take it to the next level. I'm going to have to keep you, Stacey, just a little longer. I hope it's not past your bedtime, is it?
1: A little bit, but I'm happy to stay.
0: Stacey Graham Hunt, the author of Processing Pain, is with us, and she's going to gift someone one of these books. Let me grab this line. WBLS, thanks for reaching out to me in the Quiet Storm. Let's get your name.
2: My name is Caroline. I'm calling from Plainfield, New Jersey.
0: You sound like you're driving. Is the traffic flowing pretty nicely for you?
2: Yeah, it's going nicely.
0: Caroline, have you ever been through painful experiences first?
2: Absolutely.
0: How do you process pain?
2: I would do like a shutdown meditate. I go into my own bubble for like a good 30 days. I got that from my mother. She said you could get over anything in 30 days as long as you focus in on it. And, you know, you can't try to distract your mind. You actually got to process that.
0: Good advice. Well, I want you to say hello to Stacey Graham Hunt, the author of Processing Pain, the book that you will be reading because you just won it. Say hello.
2: Yes. Thank you. Hi, Miss Stacey.
1: Hi, how are you?
2: I'm doing good. I'm so excited.
1: I'm excited, too. I hope that you enjoy the book.
2: Yes, I know I will.
1: Well, I'm excited for you to read it. I hope that you can relate to some of the stories.
2: Absolutely. So much.
0: Stacey, I want to know from you, what story in this book was the hardest for you to write? And I can assume several that I read, but what was the hardest for you?
1: Well, I think we talked about it a little bit before we went on the air, but there was a story where I was in 10th grade and I caught myself messing around with this guy and he spread a rumor about me and said I had body odor.
0: Wow.
1: That was the hardest one to write.
0: 10th grade.
1: 10th grade.
0: Yeah, that's kind of hurting. Wow. Yo, kids are ruthless. They're ruthless.
1: Yes, and he didn't even go to my school. He came to my school and then spread the rumor in my school.
0: What?
1: And then went back to his school.
0: No way.
1: Yes.
0: Did you know him from a previous situation?
1: I knew him because he came to a basketball tournament at my school and I met him. And he was interested in talking to me. I feel like it was a little bit of revenge because I wasn't initially interested in him.
0: You dissed him.
1: I dissed him at first. But yeah, that was it. We ended up talking. I called myself being grown and hung out with him on this beach at this beach party. And then when I got back to school Monday.
0: Wait, so you hung out with the guy?
1: Yes, there was a beach party. Me and my friends. He showed up to the beach party. He was technically my boyfriend at the beach party. And we messed around on the beach. And then by the time I got back to school on Monday, I was proud that I had done this thing. And by the time I got back to school, I was embarrassed.
0: Yeah, I could imagine. I thought you were going to talk about maybe grief and disappointment. What would you call that, what you just explained to us?
1: Oh, that was like betrayal.
0: That's not even in this chapter. That was weird.
1: The experience with the guy?
0: Yeah.
1: Yeah, I would say that was betrayal. And I had to sit with that. I had to act like that wasn't bothering me for the rest of the school year. I was just trying to make sure that it died down. I didn't want to add fuel to the fire. Yeah. So I was just acting like it didn't happen.
0: So, you know, in case you just joined us, Stacey Graham Hunt, the author of Processing Pain, you can get the book on her website, which is stacygrahamhunt.com.
1: Yes.
0: Okay. And Graham is like the graham cracker. That's the way you spell it. That's how you explain it.
1: Yes, yes.
0: So it's one thing to, because she started this up when, you know, just going on Facebook, then you did the blog thing. But it's one thing to do that, and it's another thing to actually write something, and it stays there. So did you find yourself closing chapters? Are you healed through some of this that you have written?
1: Oh, absolutely.
0: Yeah.
1: Absolutely. So I know that the 15-year-old version of myself would be horrified that I wrote that story. But on the other side of that, I'm proud that I wrote that story because I don't have to sit with that shame by myself anymore. And like I was telling you, people tore into him in the comments on Facebook. So it was like people were fighting on my behalf in the comments. And so that was very validating to me as a 15, you know, the 15-year-old version of myself is like, look at all these people who stood up for me.
0: That's good. That's great. Stacey Graham Hunt, I'm going to hold it for just a little bit longer and give away another opportunity for someone. Stay close. It's 107.5 WBLS.

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0: 107.5 WBLS. Welcome to the next level of the Quiet Storm, making it serene and comfortable. And ladies, throughout the course of this hour, I think I'm going to start up this musical massage for you. So stay comfy. Now, get comfortable. And if you're driving, I know you're not in the space that you need to be. You're still in the JLB, about to clock off. I understand. But I'll be here whenever you get to where you got to go. I'm Lenny Green. Joining me tonight, the author of Processing Pain, Personal Essays, Stacey Graham Hunt, is with me. First time doing a book. It won't be your last book, something tells me.
1: No, I'm working on the next one now.
0: Will it piggyback off of this?
1: It won't piggyback off of this, but I've started writing about being married and getting divorced, what that experience was like.
0: How long were you married?
1: About 4.5 years.
0: They say the first 5 years are the hardest.
1: Well,
0: is it going through that honeymoon stage still? But it's the challenge, because did you guys, and I don't mean to delve in all in your closet.
1: Go ahead.
0: But did you guys cohabitate before you got married?
1: Yes, because he lived in Los Angeles. And So I lived in Connecticut. And so I went to hang out with him in Los Angeles for a little while.
0: What's a little while?
1: Maybe like 6 months to a year. And then we got engaged, and then I moved out there permanently.
0: So how long did you know him before you actually...
1: Oh, I was like 16. We met in driving school.
0: Oh, wow.
1: Yeah. And we went to each other's proms. It was like that, the high school sweetheart.
0: The real deal.
1: Yes.
0: Well, I'm sorry the divorce came. Wow. Anyway, that's not in this book, Processing Pain.
1: That's not in this book, but if you follow my journey, you can read it in the next one.
0: Are you on social media?
1: I am on social media. You can follow me at stacy.grahamhunt, and I'm on all the platforms.
0: You know, you have been very, very transparent, and I think that's why people feel so comfortable in opening up to you.

0: because you've exposed a lot of personal things that you went through. And that means a lot. And I think people find that comfort zone in you in exposing themselves. So I trust, in addition to the book, by the time the next book comes out, you'll probably be doing podcasting.
1: Maybe. Who knows? Who knows what's in store? I had no intentions of writing a book, right? So who knows what's in store? Yeah.
0: So as people purchase this book, what do you hope they walk away with?
1: I hope that they walk away with feeling like they're not alone. Because so many of us carry so much by ourselves because we're feeling embarrassed about things we went through. We're taught to believe that certain things are our own fault. So I hope when people read this book that they know that they're not alone, that there's people that also, that me, I've also gone through things that, you know, have been hurtful and shameful and embarrassing. And, you know, just gives them the courage to just keep going. Because, you know, I was at a low place when I wrote this book, but what I learned from this experience is that even in my lowest place, that people found me useful, you know? Yeah. So I just hope that people feel like they're not alone, that they have, they're not experiencing things in isolation, because everybody is going through something all the time.
0: Especially in these times.
1: Yes.
0: Yes. So I want to first thank you for coming by.
1: Thank you for having me.
0: And allowing us to delve into your life, into this book. Ladies and gentlemen, once again, you can go to StacyGrahamHunt.com to get the book personally. And I trust she'll be posting on her social media whenever she's doing a book signing. Shout out to everyone in Connecticut. You know, Connecticut is where I really kind of started my, really, the radio career. We're starting in Connecticut. I'm from Brooklyn, went to Virginia, went from Virginia to Connecticut. Spent 9 years in Connecticut, maybe a little bit over 9 years before the blessing came for me to come here to New York. But shout out to everyone in Stamford, Connecticut, Norwalk, Connecticut, Bridgeport, Connecticut, New Haven, Connecticut,
1: West Haven.
0: Thank you all for listening. Thank you for being a part of the choir so much often as you do, because I know you squeeze yourself in every night. But Stacy, thank you. Congratulations on the success of this book. Can't wait to meet you on the next one. And let's give away one more. Cool with that?
1: Yes, and thank you so much for having me.
0: My honor. 10th caller, 212-545-1075. You get the book. Let me dig a little deep inside the Quiet Storm Vault. Ladies, the only thing you have to do is say yes. This is the Quiet Storm Vintage Soul Classic from the Whispers. It's 107.5 WBLS.

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0: 107.5 WBLS. Beyonce, that morning dew, baby. You know about that? It helps if the quiet storm would be on around that time of the morning, but it's not. But it's on right now. So the evening dew could be just as effective as the morning dew. Coming up in just a moment, we're going to slide into Confessions of Love. And the topic on the table tonight is love something you should feel, or is it something you should know? Is love something you should feel, or is it something you should know? Stacey Graham Hunt has a book, Processing Pain. Let me see who's on this line. We want to give one more away. Christ, I'm hello.
1: Am I the tinfoiler?
0: You are.
1: Oh, great God. Praise God.
0: What is your name?
1: Praise God.
0: What's your name? Where you calling?
1: My name is Stacey State. I'm calling from the Bronx.
0: Why did you want to get a hold of this book?
1: Oh, listen, it's a long story. Why did I want to? Because she talked about pain, processing pain. And she talked about the age of 9. And I've thought about talking. She talked about death. She talked about relationships, life-changing situations that has happened in my life. Mm-hmm. So why do I need the book? Not that I want the book. I need the book. To just to have a sense of understanding that I'm not alone.
0: How does that make you feel, Stacey?
2: I really appreciate you sharing that because when I wrote the book, I was writing it in isolation. So for you to feel connected, that is a great gift for me to hear because I went through that process by myself so that you didn't have to.
1: I'm sitting home now and my circle has become so small. So that's isolation, but that doesn't make me a weak person. So me hearing someone's name, Stacey on the radio and things like that, because I'm in isolation a lot, but when I get out there, they know I'm stepping into the room.
0: My love, I want you to hold the line. We're going to give you this opportunity to win that book. And I want you to say thank you for, of course, locking in and listening to The Quiet Storm as often as you do. Coming up, Confessions of Love. But right now, let me take it back a little bit. We're digging deep inside the Quiet Storm Vault tonight. I'm pulling back a song that you may have danced to on a blue light, red light, even no light basement party. It's Bloodstone on that natural high. 107.5 WBLS.

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1: Tri-State, what's going on? 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
23: 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So

0: It's all about a vibe. Every night, you lock in and lock down with me on The Quiet Storm. Yeah, we got some lockdown love in full effect tonight. And I thank you so much for allowing me to be in your space. I'm Lenny Green. Let me take a moment to say good evening now to author Stacey Graham Hunt. Stacey Graham Hunt. She's a first-time author, and her book is entitled Processing Pain, Personal Essays. I'm just getting into it, and it's a really good read. And we've all been through pain, haven't we? And I don't mean necessarily the physical pain. Yeah, emotional pain, psychological pain, it's a lot. So Stacey Graham Hunt, all the best to you on this venture. Time for you and I to venture inside of Confessions of Love. I once read a quote by Loretta Young, and it read, and I quote, "Love isn't something you find. Love is something that finds you." So having said that, is love something you should feel, or is it something you should know? I appreciate you calling me up tonight. What do you say?
1: It's something you should feel, man. You gotta feel it. And I guess once you feel it, you know it. Don't you think you have to feel it?
0: Love is an emotional. I would assume that you have to feel it as well. So based on what you feel, is that a safe way of saying that we should know that is real love?
1: Man, you getting deep, man.
0: That's why I have these love conversations, man, to do just
1: well,
0: that.
1: You should know it when you, because you feel it. You know, when you get a little tainted, you feel something. You think about this person all the time. You want to be with that person all the time. So you got to be feeling it.
0: Okay, because we got to watch out for infatuation. You know, and that happens sometimes in the beginning too.
1: Okay, yeah, I hear what you say.
0: It looks like I got you a little stump here tonight, but thank you, man.
1: You sure did, man.
0: This is The Quiet Storm. What's your name and what's your thoughts?
2: AJ. I think that love should be something that you should feel and you should know. And the reason that I say that is because when you're in a relationship, you should feel for the person that you're with and you should know that you love them deep down in your heart.
0: How do we not confuse infatuation with love?
2: How do you not confuse it? Well, I'm going to tell you. Infatuation is something that we learn as when we're young because we really don't know. When we were younger and we didn't know nothing about love, we thought we was in love with a person and it turned out to be a disappointment. So infatuation is when you get experience. But when you finally get experience with knowing how to love someone, then it turns into a real affection. It turns into a real thing. But when you're young and you don't know, most things are infatuation.
0: I think that happens even for us growing in sexy folk as well. But sound point. I appreciate your thoughts on this, man.
2: Definitely.

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1: Fellas are representing pretty strong tonight, one might say. Ladies, want to get your take on it as well. Is love something you feel, or is it something you should know? I want to send some musical love out to an amazing songstress, and she's a hell of a singer. And those awards are starting to come in as she rightfully deserves. I'm talking about Money Long, and here she is with Make Me Forget. Welcome to Confessions of Love in the Quiet Storm.

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0: Welcome inside the Quiet Storm, baby. You're feeling relaxed. You're feeling good. Let me continue to give you the music that you love. But I do want to go back to the love lines. We are inside of Confessions of Love. But the topic tonight is love something you feel or is it something you should know? Is love something you feel or is love something you should know? Who's on the love line?
1: Hi, Lenny. This is Shanae. I think that love is a feeling that you should already know. You know your body. You're going to know how you feel when you're in love. You're going to recognize different signs. You're going to know your body going through changes. You're going to have this feeling. You're not going to recognize it at first, but you will come to know as you know yourself that it is true love, and you should go with that feeling.
0: Does that happen at any age?
1: Nope. No age, no color, no time, no warning. It just happens.
0: Okay. Thank you for that. I appreciate you.
1: By the way, Lindley, welcome to Milwaukee. I'm enjoying your show. Bye-bye.
0: Thank you, Milwaukee, for tapping in. What's going on, Racine? What's going on, Oklahoma City? Tulsa, Oklahoma? To my lovers throughout West Michigan, whether you're in Grand Rapids or Battle Creek, Kalamazoo, the tri-state of New York, New Jersey, Connecticut. What's up, Stamford, Connecticut? Norwalk, Bridgeport. We got lovers in West Haven that's locked in nice and tight. I want to tap the love line again to get your thoughts on this interesting topic tonight. Is love something you should feel, or is it something you should know? Here's a man who's celebrating his 50th anniversary on that album that should be in your collection. You have the songs in the key of life, whether it's on album or CD. Yeah, get that bad boy. But let me take you back to a song that you may have used, or you may know someone who have used it for their very first dance at their wedding. It's called Ribbon in the Sky. Stevie Wonder, congratulations, brother. He's on tour. We're inside of Confessions of Love. This is the Quiet Storm.

0: your musical massage tonight, all inside of the Quiet Storm, baby. Thank you for joining me tonight. My name is Lenny Green. But I want to check the love line one last time in regarding our Confessions of Love topic tonight. Is love something you feel, or is love something you should know? You're going to be the last person I speak to about this tonight. Let's get your name and your thoughts on the topic.
1: Hi, my name is Sharon.
0: Hi, Sharon.
1: And hi, buddy. I feel that love is something you feel, because right now I'm in a situation where I've been loving this person since I was in high school.
0: Wow.
1: And we're friends, but when I see him, I know that I love him, and I know that he loves me. And the first time he ever told me he loved me was like 3 weeks ago when I saw him.
0: Wow.
1: And I haven't seen him in years, but when we see each other, he goes, Sharon, you know something? I love you. I mean, I'm in love with you. And I was shocked, because I love him because I feel it in my heart. I miss him. I think about him often, but I think about him in ways that it's hard to describe, because I just feel that love is something you feel.
0: Wow.
1: He changes my whole being. He really does. Yeah, you don't know it. It happens, and sometimes it goes years without being detected, truly detected. But when you two meet, I don't care where it is, when it is, you know it. It's that feeling.
0: Well, I'm glad you share that with us tonight. That was a real special touch to cap up this topic for this evening. And congratulations in knowing what real love is.
1: Thank you.
0: And speaking of love, let me put the Quiet Storm spotlight on the legendary Melba Moore. She has a brand new song out, and if you haven't heard it, you're about to hear it now. It's called Love Wins Every Time. Welcome to Confessions of Love. Ladies, get ready to get tucked in. I've got your requests coming up, and it's still isn't too late for you to squeeze in yours. I love winding down these nights with you, babe. Thanks for locking in on the most sexiest and comfortable space to be in. This is The Quiet.

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9: 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Whether the misconduct was committed by a teacher, coach, school staff member, prison guard, or an employee, you may be eligible to take legal action and hold those responsible accountable. Time to file is limited, so do not wait.
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6: So

the quiet cylinder, helping you to yearn, but at the same time be embraced, because I want to make sure I satisfy that musical. Yeah, sometimes the music will do it all. Let me say happy birthday to my fellow Virgo, the renowned writer, spiritual healer, Miss Iyanla Van Zandt. Her and I come from the same borough of Brooklyn, and I know when she's in the borough, she's locking in with a quiet storm. So, Miss Iyanla Van Zandt, thank you, and happy, happy birthday. Don't stop celebrating now. She once said, and I quote, "Love is durable. Trust is fragile." And having said that, let's slide into a classic from Chaka Khan. She's going to take us through a heated moment in the quiet storm tonight.

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12: Attention, sexual abuse survivors in New York City. 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

The Quiet Storm musically massaging you down and touching that spot, baby, that makes you just feel good. This is not for lovers only, but truly for the lover in you. Like it with me, baby, on Facebook, Lenny Green, and the Quiet Storm page with Lenny Green. Matter of fact, when we get off the show tonight, I think I should have enough energy to stay up for a little while and jump on Facebook. I always jump on Instagram, but I think we're going to jump on Facebook. So join me on Lenny Green, or should I go on Quiet Storm Lenny Green? Search me, lock in, follow me on either one. That way I'll pop up. All right? Just for a little Quiet Storm midnight chat. Let's catch up. Can't wait. Happy birthday. Today's your birthday. It's my birthday today, too. Let me put the Quiet Storm spotlight on Omar Wilson Beth. It's called Don't Pull Away. This lady, as delicious as you smell tonight with that perfume and that oil, come in a little closer. Let's kick back and conversate for a little while.

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0: Lenny, thank you for tucking me in tonight.
1: Always a pleasure to tuck you in nice and tight. Thank you for letting me have that opportunity to do that. And tomorrow night, I'm going to make sure you're nice and secure for the rest of the night as well, baby. So I'll be waiting to tuck you in again. I'm Lenny Green. What a wonderful night to be in your space. I hope I've navigated you through some special moments of your life, because music is the soundtrack to our lives. And I know some songs will bring us back to that special moment that will always make you smile and think. And scratch your head and ponder as well. But tomorrow night, I'll have another set. Don't forget to email me your requests throughout the course of the night. In closing tonight, remember to never ever regret a day in your life. Good days gives us happiness. Bad days gives us experience. Worst days gives us lessons. But baby, those best days, they give us those memories. Love much, laugh often, live well. Sweet dreams, ladies. Night, night, baby. Fellas, always appreciate your presence. Until tomorrow night, this has been The Quiet Storm, the most sexiest place to be in after a long day. Night, night.
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25: What happened? 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

107.5 WVLS, ready to kick it right throughout the morning with some of the best music on New York City radio. Jaheim right there, just in case. We don't do it one way, we will do it another. As long as we get the message across and keep on moving forward. Here it is again, people moving together in the same direction for a common cause. Hey, I've got you covered right throughout the morning. I'm the Doc. Let's continue to rock.

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Good morning to Diggity Diggity Dr. Bob Lee, carrying you right throughout the morning with some of the best for the best. And you know, the best is you. And it's football season. Football fans, get ready. Guess what? Really good teams out there ready. You can see it. We'll keep you up to date and we'll do it together right here on 107.5 WVLS.

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0: Tuesday morning to you from all of us here at 107.5 WPLS. That about does it for this hour right here. Weatherman says look for it to be clear, and it's the coolest night in months, going down to about 60 degrees, and then later on today, mostly sunny and pleasant with low humidity, highs of about 72. Room temperature, and we're chilling from the operating room. That's a beautiful thing. Cameron and Jules Santana coming up next with some Mary J. Blige, some Usher. We're throwing some Eni Kamozi, got some Victoria Monet, Keisha Cole, Shanice, Genuine, M2May, Kanye West, and a whole lot more. We'll continue to hook you up right through and through on 107.5 WBLS.
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0: 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Good morning to you. Good morning to you. Grand Rising, I've got you covered until 5 on 107.5. Here's some Usher, and you remind me, as we do it in the city that never ever sleeps. 107.5 WBL, kicking ass.
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Hey, congratulations to Deja Vu. She's going to be leading the 2026 NAB Marconi Award Ceremony. The girl is doing her thing. You can catch her on the radio from 10 to 3. And she's spilling that tea right here on 107.5 WVLS.

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0: 107.5 WPLS, that's all she wrote for the 1 o'clock hour. But wait, I've got a whole lot more. As long as we're hanging out together, I've got the music, we got everything that we need. Let's just put it all together. Coming up, I've got some Mark Morrison, Return of the Mac. Reminds me of the Frankie Crocker days. Returning to Studio 54, riding up in a white horse. Beyonce's gonna be in there too with some Tonto, Metro, and Devontae, Tyler. New Edition, some Nelly, Wale featuring Jeremy. Got some Usher in there too with some Outkast, Johnny Gill, and more. My, my, my, we're gonna hook you up like we owe you something. All that more coming your way next over 107.5 WVLS.
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gentlemen, well inside of the 2 o'clock hour at 107.5 WVLS with some new addition. If It Isn't Love, they sing that song. They get in there and take care of business, huh? They got together, started doing their thing, started touring all over the place, made a name for themselves, became big. New addition. Here's some Nelly and Kelly and Dilemma on 107.5 as we continue with the music on BLS. Good morning to you.

Chilling inside of the 2 o'clock hour at 107.5 WVLS on a comfortable morning with me, the Dr. Bob Lee. Hey, listen, if you're celebrating a birthday around this time, happy birthday to you and many, many more. Prince Harry celebrating his birthday. He just turned 42. Barry Chewbacca Henley, he just turned 72. Football great Dan Marino is 65. Coach Pete Carroll just turned 75. Tommy Lee Jones is 80. Also born on this date, Nipsey Russell and Marco Polo. So happy birthday to you and many, many more. May God continue to shine that light on you. I've got more for you, and I'm giving it to you like this on 107.5 WBLS.

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0: about does it for this hour right here on 107.5 WVLS. Hey, the football season is in. Hey, can you believe it? The Jets and the Giants. They win for the first time together since 2009. So maybe some good things are going to happen in the league, huh? We'll see. Coming up next, I've got some Rihanna, some Toni Braxton, Kevin Little. He's still celebrating his birthday. Whitney Houston. Got some Chris Brown and Gunna. Beyonce's going to be in there too. Some Faith Evans, Aaliyah, Sherelle and Alexander O'Neal, Stokely and more. All headed your way next over 107.5 WBLS.
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107.5 WVLS. Good morning to you. How are you? I'm the Dr. Bob Lee, waving a hand right from the operating room. Hey, you know, Nipsey Russell was born on this date in 1918. He passed away in 2005 at age 87. He was an actor who starred in The Wiz and was popular as a panelist on several TV game shows, including Match Game, Hollywood Squares, and Pyramid. He recited short humorous poems on game shows that earned him the title of the Poet Laureate of Television. Nipsey Russell, born on this date in 1918, passed away in 2005 at age 87. He's in the book, People to Know in Black History and Beyond. I've got more music for you, and I'm rocking it just like this on 107.5.

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0: Finishing up on a 3 o'clock hour with me, the diggity diggity Dr. Bob Lee. Hey, thank you for hanging out with me as we do all do right through and through. Coming up next, I've got some Wu-Tang, Shaolin, Wu-Tang Clan, 112 coming up too with some Tems, Mariah, Her, Anita Baker, Outkast, Kendrick Lamar featuring SZA. We're throwing some Keith Sweat, Wayne Wonder, Mary J. Blige, Eric Bellinger, and a whole lot more. We're going to hook you up coming up next. Got the big hookup on 107.5 WBLS.
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0: 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It's how we do Mondays in the city.
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11: But I don't understand why. See, it's burning me to hold on to this. I know this is something I gotta do. But that don't mean I want to. What I'm trying to say is that

Good morning, good morning, good morning. Grand Rising of the Dr. Bob Lee, waving a hand from the operating room. Got to get up and go. We want to be with you every step of the way. Weatherman says you got some clear skies. One of the coolest mornings in months. It's going to be about 60 degrees when you decide to step out.

That time, it's 107.5 WVLS. It's about that time for those inspiring quotes. This one is from an unknown person. It said, even the largest of fires starts with a tiny spark. That same potential is within you, so set your dreams on fire. Another person once said, being kind to yourself is really being kind to me, for we are but individual parts of the same whole. Thomas Edison once said, I have not failed, I've just found 10,000 ways that won't work. Tim Mottke once said, hard work beats talent when talent doesn't work hard. Those are your inspiring quotes.

0: 847-766-3001. So grab your crew, hit the stage, and laugh between songs at Comedy in Harlem, 750A, St. Nicholas Avenue at 147th. R&B Karaoke and Comedy Mondays, your new Monday move.
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0: 107.5 WVLS, that about does it for me, the Dr. Bob Lee. Listen, thank you for hanging out with me. We appreciate you. It's a Tuesday, September the 15th, with 49 days to Election Day. Weatherman says look for clear skies. It's one of the coolest days in months. It's going to be about 60 degrees if you decide to step out this morning. Later on today, mostly sunny and pleasant with low humidity, highs of about 72. Celebrating a birthday around this time, happy birthday to you and many more. May God continue to shine that light on you. Stand by for the pastor, Donnie McClurkin, followed by the Steve Harvey Morning Show with my girl Ann Tripp with all the news and information. Always remember this, what you are is God's gift to you. What you make of yourself is your gift to God. So choose your choice and let your choice control the chooser. I'm the Dr. Bob Lee. I'll catch you another day, another way. Have a beautiful day. I love you all. Peace.
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It's Lionel Richie and the Commodores with the song, Jesus is Love.

0: That was Jabari Johnson and the song Can't Stop. And before that, you heard The Commodores featuring Lionel Richie with Jesus is Love. Now, I've got to take a break real quickly, but boy, there's some great music on this playlist that you just got to hear. And it's all coming up as soon as we get back. More of the new Donnie McClurkin show to go right after this.
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0: That was Charles Jenkins with the classic song, Awesome. And before that, you heard Brenton Jones and the song, Praise in the Choir Stand. Sometimes I don't know where they get these titles for these songs, but I think you get the message. But right now, I've got it. But right now, I've got to take a break. But when we come back, we're going to have our praise break with DJ T-Storm. Man, I can't wait. So don't go anywhere. More of the new Donnie McClurkin show to go right after this.
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1: I told you. It is a classic praise break. Good God Almighty, DJ T-Storm, every time you're hitting it out of the park. 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

That was Pastor Mike Jr., that Stella Award-winning phenomena, Pastor Mike Jr. with Impossible. This has been enjoyable, and I can't wait for tomorrow, because tomorrow's going to be even better. But until the next edition of the new Donnie McClurkin Show, know that I love you, and walk in the favor of God.

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5: Ladies and gentlemen, let me have your undivided attention, please. You are listening to the voice of the one and only Steve Harvey. What does that mean? He's back. In the words of LTD, back in love, get mixed emotions, yeah, and I feel so satisfied, excuse me, I'm only human, I guess I, boy, you know, the Lord just didn't let me be able to sing. He let me think I could, but he didn't really give it to me.
7: More than what you already had?
5: Man, Lord have mercy. I'd have been singing to everybody. Ladies and gentlemen, this is The Ride, y'all. The Steve Harvey Morning Show. God is good. God is in the blessing business. God is in the saving business. God is in the get your life together business. God in the healing business. God in the delivery business. You need to know that. Recognize. Yeah, Steve Harvey Morning Show, Shirley Strawberry, Carly Farrell, Mississippi Monica Jr., the comeback kid and the legend that is Nephew Tommy.
7: Welcome back,
8: good morning,
7: Steve.
8: Good morning. Welcome back, morning, huh?
9: Yes, sir.
7: Tell us about it.
5: Just crazy.
7: You have a good time?
5: Just crazy. No, I ain't had no good time. What the hell you mean?
7: Well, you were gone for a while. What happened?
5: Yeah, I was gone for a while. Sick as hell.
8: Oh, Lord. You just kept it all the way 100.
5: Man, I ain't even going to lie to you. I was sick as hell, but, you know. I ain't had no good time. I went nowhere laughing, playing, none of that. I done took more tests. I done got, you know, I never was good at testing anyway.
7: Mm. Wait, any
5: school
7: kind of
5: has
7: test.
5: Never testing just ain't for me. Only thing I was good at, the only test I was really good at, mm-hmm. was driver's test. Mm-hmm. Took that one time, aced it all the way around the board. Temporary license test, took it, aced it all the way around the board. Oh. That's it.
7: And you
5: now
7: like
5: my physical
7: song.
5: Ed test in high school, I did well in that. Mm-hmm. But you no other tests: English, math, science, social studies, history. Just I don't know why they was talking to me. I don't know why am I taking the test? You already know. I'm not gonna do well. And if this is the parameter for moving forward, why y'all just hold me back? Cause I.
7: Well, we're glad you're back. We have fun and while you were gone. Yes.
10: Yeah, man.
7: But
10: yeah.
7: We're so happy you're back.
9: You look
7: on
9: good.
7: On the Steve Harvey morning show.
5: Face, I've been using face cream and everything.
7: Oh, really? You look great. You know what your nephew said, though?
5: What'd he say?
10: Oh, that's it.
7: Oh, look at the time. We may not have time. Yeah, I don't think we have time.
5: Oh, okay.
7: Yeah. Well, he said you were out. All right. Welcome back, Steve. Coming up at 32 minutes after the hour, we will hear from the nephew himself as he runs that prank back right after this.
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36: This right here is bed bugs. Bed bugs. Let's go, Kat.
37: Hello? Hello, I'm trying to speak to Shanice. She's not here right now. I'm going to take a message. Do you know when she's coming back? Nah, is this a business call or something? Nah, this is personal. I need to talk to her immediately. Nah, you need to talk to me. This a man. Who is this? This is Brandon. Who are you? I'm Ernest, man, but why do you know Shanice? I got a bit of a situation here, man, and it's basically a financial situation that I'm owed some money from her. So I kind of need to talk to her about getting this money. It's totally disrupted my whole apartment, and I need to actually see about talking to her about getting this whole problem taken care of. What's the situation? I mean, I'm basically, right now, I'm $2,500 in the rears due to Shanice. And I need to see if she's going to be able to pay me for the situation or what, you know? Do my girl owe you money? She owes me $2,500. $2,500 for what? I don't even know who you are, first of all. So what's up with the $2,500? First of all, my name is Brandon. okay? And I've been knowing Shanice probably for the last 3 or 4 months now, okay? So here, you want to know it all in a nutshell is, it's like this. Shanice been coming through, okay, for the last 3 or 4 months, been coming over here to my spot, to my apartment, hanging out. I'm just now finding out, within the last 2 weeks, I had to get rid of my couch. I had to get rid of my mattresses because...
2: Your mattress?
37: Because it's bed
2: bugs. Your mattress? Wait a minute, dude. Wait a minute. So you trying to tell me she was in your bed?
37: Yeah, she been in my bed, dude.
2: She been in your bed. Are you crazy?
37: Hey, man.
2: Come on now, dude.
37: Listen,
2: you know, the problem is not right now.
37: Where she's
2: $2,500.
37: The problem is...
2: You talking about $2,500. You talking about my girl was in your bed. Now, we not even going to get into that. You understand what I'm saying? But that $2,500, you can forget about it.
37: No. Hold up.
2: First of all, you calling here, and here is dude answer the phone, and you still got the ask for her, and then go tell me about some $2,500 about some mattress?
37: Dude, I'm out. My mattresses, man, are $1,000, a full of bed bugs. I had to throw that away.
2: Man, I'm not worried about no mattress, dude. You talking about my girl. We've been together for 4 years. I'm about to pop the question on her, and you want to sit there talking about she been hanging with you or kicking with you for the last 4 months. It's about to be over in a minute.
37: Dude, if you want to marry Shanice, cool. I don't care nothing about that.
2: Hey, don't even worry about that now. But you on my phone talking about some mattress, man. That's a problem, dude. I ain't worried about no mattress.
37: I ain't got no mattress right now.
2: You calling mine?
37: I do not have a mattress right now, nor do I have a couch. Do you understand the problem that brings
2: me? I don't care about your mattress or couch, dude. I don't care nothing about that. Your name, you say your name Brandon?
37: I'm Brandon, yes.
2: Yeah, Brandon, okay, don't worry about it, Brandon, because you're going to find me real soon. Don't let me find you before you find me, though. You understand what I'm saying, don't you?
37: Dude.
2: No, you can have them bed bugs and that mattress or whatever. Answer these for all I care. But what I'm saying is, you talking about some bed bugs. Ain't no bed bugs over here.
37: Okay, so where's she getting the bed bugs from? She done brought them over here to my place.
2: I don't care nothing about it. She ain't bring nothing over there, first of all. But that ain't even a problem right now.
37: Dude, you ain't had nobody else over here.
2: Right. Don't worry about who you had over there, but you don't go call here talking about no money. You ain't getting nothing from here.
37: Okay, first of all, dude, check this out. I don't have a problem with you, okay? Me and you cool.
2: No, we got a problem. We already got a problem. You calling me talking about you been sleeping with my brother.
37: Hey, dog, I'm going to say it again. Me and you cool, dog. We not cool.
2: First of all, I'm going to handle Shanice myself. I'm going to handle you later.
37: What you talking about? You going to handle me.
2: I'm going to handle you later. You want a mattress, right?
37: Hey, dude.
2: You want a mattress, right?
37: Go ahead and marry Shanice. I ain't got nothing to do with that. My problem is getting my money back, man, for the property of mine that she has ruined, man.
2: Don't worry about that. I'm going to get you a mattress. Don't worry about that. It's going to be a casket wrapped around that though.
37: Hey, dude, why are you sitting here creating the drama with me when me and you, we ain't even the problem. The problem is Shanice.
2: The problem is you picked up your phone and you called here. That's the problem.
37: Now you got two problems.
2: You ain't got no couch. You ain't got no mattress. Now you got a dude after you. You understand what I'm saying?
37: You know what? I can't talk to you. When does Shanice get home, man?
2: Don't worry about when Shanice get home. Okay. What you need to worry about is when I find you.
37: Okay, so when you gonna have my money then when you find me? Because I need my money.
2: Yeah, I'm gonna have your money. I'm gonna have your mattress too. Please understand. You're gonna be resting real well.
37: Okay, so let me ask you this here, man. Shanice bring bed bugs over to my house, leave them all in my mattress, leave them all on my couch where I gotta throw my stuff away. Where I'm wrong at, man? Where I'm wrong?
2: I'm gonna ask you straight up. Did you know she had a man?
37: Say what?
2: Did you know she had a man?
37: I mean, kind of, sort of, but not really, though.
2: Ain't no kind of, sort of, man. Either you know she got a man or she don't got a man. You knew she had a man, right? And you still went and did it, right?
37: Hey, dog, I ain't got nothing to do with y'all, man. I'm dealing with these bed bugs. You understand what I'm saying?
2: Dude, do you understand you messing up a four-year relationship? You know how much time I put in with this woman? Four years. We about to get married. And you calling here with this...
37: When are y'all supposed to get married?
2: Don't worry about when we supposed to get married, man. You messed that all up. What I'm trying to explain to you is, dude, you calling here on some bed bug, which I know she ain't got nothing to do with, but the fact that you told me that she was over your house, in your bed, that's over. It's over now. You understand what I'm saying? Now, when she get home, I'm going to deal with that. You understand what I'm saying? That's going to get dealt with. I'm walking up out of here. But when I leave here, please believe my next stop is to come find your ass. First of all, how did you get the number to this apartment? That's what I want to know.
37: Hey, dude, she gave me both numbers, the cell phone number and the house number, and told me, you know, if it's an emergency, call the house.
2: Okay, and this is an emergency?
37: Yeah, this is an emergency. I got bad bugs, man.
2: Learn another emergency number. Learn 911, because when I come knocking on your door, Either you come out and you handle it, or you better call the cops. You understand what I'm trying to tell you?
3: Hey, man, do you think Tommy will pay for the bed bugs?
2: Who is Tommy?
3: I'm just saying, do you think Tommy will pay for the bed bugs?
2: Man, who the f*** is Tommy?
3: Tommy, dog. Nephew Tommy from the Steve Harvey Morning Show. Ernest, you just got pranked by your girl, Shanice.
2: Man, y'all, whoo. Well, it was over. It was over. You understand what I'm telling you? It was over.
7: Coming up next, ask the CLO, our Chief Love Officer, Steve Harvey, in the building right after this. He's back.
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0: 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Coming up at the top of the hour in entertainment and trending headline news, more fallout over the black man juror's holdout in the Lindsey Clancy trial. Texas Representative Jasmine Crockett recognized Chris Brown and Usher for their careers. And Todd Tucker says threesomes, it was just part of his marriage to his ex, Candy Burris. We'll talk about all of these stories. We'll talk about all of these stories at the top of the hour, like Tommy. But right now, it is time to ask the CLO, our chief love officer, Steve Harvey, in the building and back. All right, this is from Deontay in Hyde Park. Deontay writes, while I was out sick, my boss called to ask about one of my clients. My wife called my boss back and told him not to bother me anymore. I called back to apologize for my wife's rudeness. Was she being a loving wife or did she cross the line?
1: No, man, she just trying to cover you. You trying to recover and he want to talk business. His wife was just trying to protect her husband. Mm-hmm. Cross the line for what? She was calling to protect you. Mm-hmm. That's all it was to me. You don't want to get a call. I'm so sorry she called, Master. You know,
0: not Master.
1: All it was, I done just had my kidney took out. I'm fine. You can call me anytime you want to.
0: Well, he didn't want to lose his job.
1: I'll be right
2: with
1: here
2: with his
1: for
2: health
1: you
2: insurance.
0: Yeah.
1: Yeah, mess up this health insurance.
0: All right.
1: So, you know, I understand from both sides where they're going, you know, and all.
0: Yeah, okay.
1: But it does depend on how she talked to him, though.
0: How did she talk to him? That is the question.
1: What, hello? This Mr. Davidson? This is Ruth.
0: Not a roof.
1: Henry wife. The one that's out sick because he worked so hard for you. And now he in here trying to recover. And so we can still have him as a family member. And here you is calling to talk business.
0: Uh-oh.
1: Will you please let him heal and recover before you bring some more pressure on him? That is what's wrong with him now. He is under so much pressure.
0: Ooh,
1: I would appreciate it if you would wait until he came back to work.
0: Mm-hmm. Her tone sounded a little problematic there.
1: Are we clear?
2: Crystal clear.
1: Exactly. Thank you. Yeah. He was in the bathroom trying to get out.
2: To the phone.
0: Baby, what are you doing? All right, moving on. CLO to Courtney and Fayette. Courtney writes, I've been a side piece for months and didn't know it. Now that I know, I plan to keep on seeing the man because he is not married. He is in a long-distance relationship. Is there a chance that he and I will end up together? Should I stay with him? That is her question.
1: You've already said what you're going to do.
0: Mm-hmm.
1: See, let me tell you something. If a man makes you the number two unknowingly, and then you find out that you're the number two, and now you are knowingly a number two, and willing to stay there and be a number two, you have no chance of graduating to number one. Because you cool with two.
0: Mm-hmm.
1: And if he cool with two and you cool with two, why would he replace his number one with a two?
3: Come on, boy. Mm-hmm.
1: It just good don't too. Make no sense.
0: That time off did you some good. Look at you. You
1: cleared my mind up.
0: Yeah.
2: Dropping the jewels and the knowledge.
0: We see. All right, let's move on to Alton in Savannah. Alton writes, my wife thinks makeup sex is the best, but I hate it. It's hard for me to enjoy it when she's frowned up staring at me. I'm scared to say no to her because it would start another argument. How do I get her to enjoy romantic sex just as much?
1: Hey, dog, what's the matter?
0: The frowning. He don't like all of that.
1: Quit looking at her.
0: That's it.
2: What?
0: That's the solution.
1: Right? I ain't even got to look at you.
0: Don't look over there.
1: Yeah. All this frowning and stuff, you know what I mean? Whatever.
0: Yeah, he doesn't like all of that. Mm-hmm. He wants her just to enjoy romantic sex. Why can't she just enjoy that?
1: Because y'all always fighting.
0: Uh-huh. All right.
1: Hey, man, you married to somebody that want to start a fight so they can have makeup sex.
0: Because she loves. That's crazy. Yeah, she loves it.
1: Let me go on in here and slap him while he's watching the game.
0: Not while he's watching the game.
1: Uh-huh. In front of his friends.
0: Oh, oh, this is going to be good. All right.
1: Ooh, this is going to be good.
0: Yeah. Yes. All right, last one, CLO, last one. This is from Sandy in Ocean City. Sandy writes, I had fat transfer surgery to round out my hips and flatten my stomach. My husband was against me doing it, so I paid for it myself. Months later, he still hasn't complimented me. Is he being stubborn or is something deeper going on here?
1: I don't know, but I need to do that. Now, let me ask you something. You can take the fat off your stomach and put it there.
0: You don't want hips. You don't want to be a man with hips. No. She took the fat off her fat transfer. She wanted to round out her hips to flatten her stomach.
1: Let me ask you another question. Can't you just take the fat out when they got somewhere else they can put it?
0: Uh-huh. But you don't want it in your hips as a man. Yes.
2: You just got back.
4: There's some hip brothers out there.
5: And you want the surgery, though.
1: Junior, I could take some of the fat off my stomach and give it to you and Tommy. Y'all can put it on the bottom of y'all feet and be taller.
2: Not platform fat.
5: Flat fat.
1: It's called plat fat. I'm going to get that. I'm going to see if I can get that cleared in India somewhere. They ain't going to do it in the U.S. Well, you can take the fat off your stomach, pack it under your feet, and become taller.
0: Be taller.
1: Yeah, I think I've come on to something. Now, what did this lady want to know?
0: You're a genius.
1: What did this lady want to know?
0: She said, her husband didn't want her to do it. He was against it. Yeah, and he hasn't complimented her, and it's been months. She paid for it herself. He didn't pay for it, but she wants to know.
4: She's waiting on a compliment.
0: Yeah, she wants a compliment, or is there something deeper going on, she said.
1: Well, let's talk about this. Has it healed?
0: Well, it sounds like it.
1: Because all that pretty skin, we fell in love with it, not different color.
0: Mm-hmm. But she didn't say that.
1: Let me ask you another thing. Is it even?
2: Okay.
0: Is it what?
1: Is it even?
0: Is it even? Well, she sounds
1: both your
0: like
1: hips
0: it.
1: The same?
0: What? One is high and one is low? What?
1: Yeah.
0: Her stomach.
1: A lot of this got to go. So, you know, he ain't complimented you.
0: Yeah.
1: He wasn't happy about you doing it. He didn't want you to do it nowhere.
0: No. And you know what? Let me ask you, what is that about? Because a lot of husbands don't want their wives to do it. Are they afraid for their safety?
1: Afraid of the safety, afraid of the mix-up. Because it can go bad.
0: Uh-huh. Okay.
4: Too much has gone bad. We've seen it.
1: Yeah. You ever seen these facelifts where they done just lifted it too far? It becomes a face drag.
0: Yeah. Yeah. Mm-hmm. Yeah,
4: you ever seen them butts then fell down the back of their leg and just hanging back there at the back of the thigh?
0: All right.
1: Yeah.
0: Coming up next. Thank you, CLO. We'll have some entertainment news for you right after this.
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0: Well, Lindsay Clancy confessed to fatally strangling her three children back in 2023. Prosecutors argued that during the murders, she was suffering from postpartum psychosis and was over-medicated. The trial ended in a hung jury on September 4th. After the mistrial, a juror did an interview with Gayle King and expressed frustration toward the holdout juror and described him as a black man and the only person of color on the jury. Now, people on social media and the press digging up information on him. Now, that's what they're doing. Some on social media are saying that many people, including the jurors, seem to be more outraged at the black man for not changing his vote than they are with Lindsay Clancy, who killed her three children.
1: Yeah.
2: I've been following this story. You know what's amazing to me?
3: What?
2: See, the black dude said, hell no. Postpartum. You know how many women has had postpartum before?
0: Mm-hmm. Yeah.
2: Do you know how many women who have severely imbalanced hormones pre-birth and after birth, and they ain't kill their kids?
0: Mm-hmm.
2: Now, I don't care what medicine you on. What medicine you take make you kill your three children? Hmm. Ask any mother that.
0: Mm-hmm.
4: They were trying to convince this juror, though, to change his vote.
0: Yeah.
2: And right, so they could go home. But the bruh said, y'all over here on that.
0: Mm-hmm.
4: Right.
2: That ain't what y'all talking about, though, man. And I saw people trying to argue with him and everything. Look, man. Y'all, first of all, what black woman do you know could be on trial for the same thing?
4: Nah.
3: Come on.
2: And walk.
4: Yeah. You better talk.
2: Nah.
3: Or have a jury. What? Or have a jury with all black people and one white person.
4: Hello. Right.
2: What black man you know could kill three children and get away with it under any circumstances?
5: None.
3: I don't know any.
2: I'm trying to figure out, man, how they done set up here and listen to this and let this woman walk with the murder. She strangled three of her kids. Mm-hmm. Ain't nowhere in there you ain't go, I'm tripping. Whoa. Mm-hmm. Your baby's crying. Your baby's looking in your eyes. Your baby's begging. Mommy, mommy. What? No, man. I'm with the black dude right there. You couldn't have told me nothing. I'm with him 100%. Now, they coming after people that's siding with the black dude, talking about is that's feminist. You don't know what women go through. We don't.
3: No.
2: We
4: don't.
2: Do not know what I most definitely don't know what a woman goes through. But if you're telling me this is from postpartum, I'm thinking of all the millions of women who have suffered from postpartum that did not kill their kids
5: around the world.
3: Mm-hmm. Yeah.
6: And does postpartum give you the right to do that?
4: Well, they're trying to say she was insane.
3: Yeah,
4: she was insane. Yeah. That's why she did it. Psychosis and all that. That's what their argument was. And he felt like that she knew what she was doing. Mm-hmm. He did not change his vote.
2: They
3: wanted
2: mama.
3: Him to, and they were mad because he was a black man.
4: Yeah,
3: too.
4: And then that's kind of dangerous to describe him, don't you think?
3: Yeah, exactly.
5: Yeah.
2: I'm with the black dude.
4: Moving on.
3: Anyway, Steve. All right,
2: you've all had your mother threaten you. You've all had... Women go through it with them babies, man.
3: Yes, we do.
2: Buying it. She was insane. Okay. Crazy people got to go pay, too.
0: Mm-hmm.
4: Oh, well.
3: Well, yeah.
2: So, I ask you a question? If they found her not guilty by unanimous, what would happen?
3: She would have to do time, right?
4: Oh, if they found her guilty?
2: If they found her not guilty.
3: Oh, not.
5: She's going to spend her life in a mental ward.
4: Probably mental institution or something like that.
0: Yeah.
4: But
2: black dudes say no.
5: She's going to jail.
4: He wasn't changing.
0: Mm-hmm. All right. Switching gears here, guys. According to Yahoo.com, Candy Burris' ex, Todd Tucker's new film called Till Divorce Do Us Part, is a behind-the-scenes look at his first days after his 11-year marriage to Candy Burris ended earlier this year. In a movie trailer, Real Housewives of Atlanta star Cynthia Bailey's ex, Peter Thomas, asked Todd if he and Candy engaged in threesomes. And Todd said, quote, "For most of our marriage." That was his quote.
3: What?
0: "Most of our marriage." And they were married, how many years did I say? 11. 11 years.
6: For That's most a of lot of people right there. That's a lot of people.
0: Yeah. So, yeah. That's what he said. And I don't know why it's coming out now or yeah. I don't, like, you know.
2: Can I ask you?
0: You're divorced
2: can I ask
0: now.
2: Y'all a question?
4: Is it
2: Do
4: his
2: anybody yeah. care?
0: I don't.
4: You
0: really.
4: Don't care.
2: But so let me. So this thing he's doing is
0: it's a movie.
2: 11 days after his divorce.
0: Mm-hmm. Mm-hmm. Mm-hmm.
2: That's got to be the most uninteresting film ever made. What has Todd been doing for the past 11 days? Netflix.
0: All right, guys. Coming up in 20 minutes after, today is National Voter Registration what? Day. There are about 49 days left until the midterm elections. We'll talk about it right after this. Steve is back.
2: This is Steve Harvey Morning Show, man.
4: What's a DM, Steve? What's a DM?
2: You know, that's the social media, girl. That's a DM.
4: Have you checked yours?
5: Do you check message. Yours?
0: The messages?
6: I don't know.
5: The
6: I
5: message.
6: Don't know how to get in it.
5: The message.
6: The message.
4: Oh, God. Oh, God.
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0: are more than one-third of eligible voters who did not vote in 2024. Okay, one-third of eligible voters didn't vote in 2024. That's a lot of people. 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Last week, President Trump said he would pay every American adult a $5,000 Trump dividend if Republicans retain control of Congress in November's midterm elections. Now, according to USA Today, remember back last year, back in 2025, when Trump said we would get $5,000 per household for cuts by the Department of Government Efficiency, DOGE? No checks came. No checks. Remember
1: that?
0: I
1: didn't get one.
2: I showed you.
0: In November of 2025, tariff revenue for $2,000 for lower and middle class. No checks. So, guys, there are about 49 days left until the midterm, and there are 35 Senate seats, 36 gubernatorial races, and all 435 House seats on the ballot. So please, let's get registered today if you're not already registered. This is important. You can go to vote.gov. Got that? Vote.gov to get information on voter registration. We need you to show up.
3: You know what?
0: This year, for sure.
3: If as a person, it doesn't matter, man. If you are a person in a certain financial bracket, let me just tell you what bracket that is. If you are not rich,
0: okay.
3: If you are not rich, you have been affected by this administration. Period. Mm-hmm. Look at your Medicaid, your Medicare. It's been cut. Look, 450,000 children in this country no longer get free breakfast or lunch at school because of this administration. The 64 Voting Acts, right, Voting Rights Act, gone. Anything to do with DEI, gone. Veterans' rights benefits, gone. Look, man, the prices are high. We're in a war we wasn't even supposed to be in. If you're not affected by this, if you're not rich, you're affected by this. You have got to want to do better for yourself. And if you don't, then shame on you. And you can sit here and let him control these things for the next 2 years. You're not going to believe what he's going to do. Because his family making plenty of money, but you're not.
4: Mm-hmm. Two different type of people. Two different type of people voted for Trump. Rich people and stupid people. And you check your bank account and figure out which one you fall under. That's all it takes. All it takes. Check
0: well,
4: your bank
0: a third,
4: account,
0: one, one third of eligible voters didn't vote in 2024.
1: So the rich didn't vote. The rich and the stupid voted, and then one third just sat it out.
4: Mm-hmm.
0: We need you at the polls this year. All right, guys, coming up at 34 minutes after, we'll talk about why it's important to support people after this.
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6: 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I'm dropping all your favorite slow jams like this. So lock in with me, New York, New Jersey, Connecticut. It's The Quiet Storm, baby, on New York's number one for R&B. 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

0: is my husband is my only hobby. Wait till you hear this one. We'll get into it in just a few. Because right now the nephew is here with today's prank phone call. Nephew, what you got for us?
1: I got it coming, but first I got to ask my uncle something. Did you have to wear that gown that's open in the back? I'm just curious. Did you have to wear that?
2: Oh, yeah, okay. There ain't no problem. I had that. I had a little one on, too. I couldn't close it in the back, and I had to go pee one time.
3: Okay.
2: I was just heading down the hallway best I could, you know.
1: Me and Judy got these gowns at home. I'm just saying.
2: Had them little socks on it.
4: And the socks with the grip on the bottom?
2: Yeah.
3: Yeah, I like those.
2: They had some yellow ones, though. I had on some flowers. I had some yellow ones on. And then my little gown only had one string on one side, so I couldn't tie it.
1: you just flowing.
0: It was just out there.
2: No, I wasn't flowing. I just looped it around, you know. You know how a cowboy pull his horse up to the post and just wrap it on the post and drop it in the saloon? I just wrapped it on myself and went on down the hallway.
3: Going down the hall for you had a restroom in your room. Where were you going?
2: Yeah, but I had finished and I was under that medication and I didn't know. And I got up without asking nobody and just headed up the hallway. You seen them people trying to come get me, Mr. Harvey?
0: Yeah, because of the
2: Mr. Harvey, right? Huh?
1: That gown ain't no joke, man. All right, I got it for you. This right here is your lights.
2: Hey, man, hold up, Tommy. Tommy, okay. This black nurse said, Mr. Harvey, if you don't get your...
0: Well, you thank God for black nurses.
2: That black nurse came to me and got me and said, Mr. Harvey, get your...
1: Black nurses don't play. I ain't gonna lie. They don't.
0: They do not.
3: And we love them all, don't we?
0: Yes, we do.
1: I love them. But they would listen, a hospital is not a place where you're gonna get some rest. It's not gonna happen. They keep coming
3: out. It's not a hotel. It's not a hotel.
1: No.
4: It's not.
1: Come on, let's go, Mr. Miles. We got to walk today. Let's go. Yeah. Let's go.
0: Or they're taking your blood or they're doing something.
4: Oh, yeah. They come in at 3 o'clock in the morning and get the blood. I said, didn't I just give y'all some? Mm-hmm. Yeah. Finna get some more.
1: Yeah. All right, the prank of the day, here it is. Your lights are on. Your lights are on. Let's go, cat dog.
5: Hello?
6: Hello, I'm trying to reach a...
5: Who's calling?
6: They call me Pepper. I live, I think I actually live in an apartment behind you. I think my apartments are up against each other. Are you in unit...
5: Who want to know?
6: Actually, I want to know. I'm calling you. I got a little bit of a problem. I actually live in which is the apartment our apartments are back to back with each other. And I don't mean no harm, man, but you are though, right?
5: Yes.
6: Okay. And here's what's going on. It took me a long time to try to figure this out. But when you come home in the evening and you turn your lights on, my oven and stove come on. And I'm talking about every aisle on my stove is on and burning hot.
5: How do you know that's because when I turn my lights on?
6: I didn't figure it out. It just seemed like every time, I hear you when you close your door, and I every evening I'm like, why is my oven and my stove coming on? And I'm talking about my whole kitchen just 100 degrees in there behind the stove being on like that.
5: Okay, did you call maintenance?
6: From my understanding, I'm on the list, and they're not going to get to me for a couple of days now. So I'm asking you, Ms. If you don't mind, to not have your lights on until they come get this fixed.
5: Okay, so you asking me not to turn on my lights for 3 or 4 days and, you know, to sit in the dark.
6: Well, I'm just saying, it's only going to be for a couple of days. I know it's a little bit of an inconvenience, but, I mean, I can't be over here in the house, you know, about to burn down.
5: Are you listening to what you're saying? You're asking me to sit in the dark. You know, I got a baby. I can't sit in the dark.
6: Okay. I mean, do y'all have any candles or something y'all can work with or something like that?
5: I have to give my baby food, milk. I mean, really, you want me to sit in the dark and you don't want me to turn anything on? You know, I got to feed my baby.
6: I understand, and much respect to you and your child. Much respect. But what I'm trying to explain to you is, I mean, we have to look at the big hazard here. The bigger hazard is that I'm over here with fire on.
5: Okay,
6: you know?
5: First of all, where are you getting this we from? How am I involved in your situation? I have
6: because
5: nothing to do with what's going on in your house.
6: Your lights is patched in some kind of way to my oven and stove.
5: Okay, but I don't have anything to do with that. you know, you need to call management or maintenance or whatever, but I don't have anything to do with that. And I want to know, how do you know when I get home and turn on my lights? I mean, like, are you looking in my window or something? Are you a peeping Tom? Do I need to call 911?
6: You don't need to call nobody on me. Now, what we need to do is get somebody over here and fix this oven and this stove. That's what we got to get done. But until then, right now, you can't turn them lights on.
5: Oh, I'm turning on my lights. I know you ain't trying to regulate what I do in my house.
6: Listen, I'm going to tell you just like this here. I'm going to need you to keep them lights off until maintenance get over here in 2 days. Now, if I see this stove come on and all these eyes on this stove come on, then I'm going to come back over there and we're going to have to rectify the problem. But I cannot have this coming on.
5: So you threatening me now?
6: I'm not. No, I am not. I'm telling you not to turn the lights on. That's what I'm asking you to do.
5: Well, I can't sit in the dark, and I'm going to turn on my light. So, you know, you're going to have to deal with it.
6: No, I'm not going to deal with it. You're going to have to actually turn the lights off. Now, I understand. Do you have somewhere you can go stay?
5: Do you have somewhere you can go stay? I'm not leaving my house. I don't have a problem. You the one with the problem.
6: I'm not finna leave here, and then you turn it on, and then the
5: And if you come over here and knock on my door, you think you see fire in your stove, you're going to see some fire. I can show you some fire.
6: Okay, listen. I'm trying to work with you as calmly as I can, okay?
5: You're not trying to work with me calmly.
6: Okay.
5: The only thing you're doing right now is you're trying to tell me what to do and run my household.
6: Okay, if you're not going to work with me, then this is what I'm going to do. Because I already found out where the breaker is. I just go and just turn all the power off. So you don't have your power on at all.
5: Wait a minute. What the f***? No, you can't turn my breaker. Are you crazy?
6: I got to do what I got to do. I can't start no fire around here.
5: How the f*** you get my phone number anyway? I mean, how you know my name, my number, all that f***? You know what? My about to come home, and he going to put the foot up your I don't care if he put your in the oven, and we set your on fire. What the you talking about? You going to turn the breaker off.
6: Hey, well, let me hold on. I'm trying to sit over here and prevent a fire for the whole complex, and you up in there trying to commit. This is like arson for you to turn that on.
5: I don't give a You already got a problem, so I'm just going to add fuel to the fire. You call me. And again, I want to know how you got my number.
6: Look, I'm not going to sit here and go on this little small talk.
5: I mean,
6: the problem is that we got a problem with your switch. When you turn it on, my
5: oven comes
6: on, and all the aisles on the stove
5: come on. Problem, and it's about to be a bigger problem when my man come over there and put a foot up your I don't know who the you think you with, but it's about to be on.
6: I
5: don't know how you got my number, but you called the wrong today.
6: Okay, fine. I got one more thing else I need to say to you. Is you listening?
5: You got to say, because I'm tired of listening to you.
6: Are you listening?
5: You ain't said, I want to hear today. You calling me with all this.
6: Here it is. This is Nephew Tommy from the Steve Harvey Morning Show. You just got pranked by your husband.
5: Wait a minute. Hold up. This is who?
6: This is Nephew Tommy from the Steve Harvey Morning Show. Your husband got me to prank phone call you.
5: Are you serious? Is this for real? I don't believe this. I can't believe this.
6: You all right?
5: I know. I was ready to put a foot up in somebody's. I don't believe I just got pumped like this.
6: Okay, I got to ask you one more thing. What is the baddest, I'm talking about the baddest radio show in the land?
5: The Steve Harvey Morning Show. You got it.
1: That's the prank of the day, Miss Shirley. Take it away.
0: 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Coming up next, it is my strawberry letter. The subject is, my husband is my only hobby. We'll get into it right after this.
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9: Okay, well, 97 would kind of feel good right now. It's 57 degrees. 57 degrees. Clay Berry likes it because he's very, very strange African-American. He's very, very strange. I think he wears makeup. That's what I think. It's 57 degrees and it's cold for me, okay? Clear skies at least. Mostly sunny today, getting up to only 72 degrees. But the 57 is what I can't deal with. I have a turtleneck on this morning. Partly cloudy, 60 degrees tonight. Partly cloudy, a little milder tomorrow, getting up to 79 degrees. Thursday up to 81 degrees with sun, actually. And then partly cloudy and 81 degrees on Friday with maybe a stray shower. But right now it's 5-7. That's what I said, 5-7. On the roads right now, that's not a pretty picture. GW Bridge, an hour already. Upstairs and downstairs, pretty much. Lincoln Tunnel, 50 minutes. Holland, 55 minutes. We have the westbound LIE slow into Maurice Avenue. Squeeze left and right. The problem's in the center lane. Westbound BQE slow, flushing to the Brooklyn Bridge, where the right lane is blocked. Eastbound Bell Parkway slow, Cross Island ramp. The ramp is closed pretty much because there's a right lane block because you got to squeeze inch by and you can hardly do that. Mass Transit on the closest schedule. Alternate side parking rules are in effect, and that's your traffic, everybody. That's your weather, and this is Ann Tripp. The UK has formally declared the Israeli occupation of the Gaza Strip unlawful. So now the Brits have placed a ban on settlement goods and on all the companies involved with them, even the banks that lend financing to them. And English leaders say that this marks an end to what they say to any and all British arms exports to support Israel's occupation of the Gaza Strip. Actually, the British government announced quite a while ago that Israeli settlements were illegal, which the International Court of Justice had also concluded. But until now, they didn't go any further in their condemnation of Israel's actions. Now 11 other countries, including France and Canada, have announced similar measures. And according to the New York Times, Israel's response, in one case anyway with the Brits, has been to close the British embassy in Jerusalem and not allow 12 members of the British Parliament to enter the U.S. By the way, today's National Voters Day. Make sure you register. WBLS, HD1 New York.
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1: Okay, it's 60 degrees right now. And, you know, it's not his birthday or anything, but I want to give a shout-out to my friend Felton. Felton, hello, and you know who you are. I want to shout you out, okay, today. Nice guy, very, very nice guy. Okay, 60 degrees right now. That's getting better at nice time. You know, the temperature's getting nice. 60 degrees, and we're going up to 72 degrees later on this afternoon with some sun and stuff, believe it or not. Partly cloudy, 60 degrees tonight. Partly cloudy, a little milder tomorrow, getting up to 79 degrees. Well, that's almost 80, right? And then on Thursday, 81, and Friday, 81 degrees, and maybe a stray shower. But right now, it's 60 degrees, and that is so welcome because I don't want to wear turtlenecks just yet. Although I have one on today. Oh, the traffic scene right now. We have the eastbound Bell Parkway slowing to Cropsey Avenue, where the right and center lanes are blocked. The westbound LIE slowing to Maurice Avenue. We have the GW Bridge upstairs. It's an hour and a half. It's like a parking lot. It's ridiculous. Downstairs, it's really not that much better. Lincoln Tunnel, about 55 minutes coming in. Holland, about the same. Double nickels. Mass Transit on the close to schedule. Alternate side parking rules are in effect. And that's your traffic and that's your weather. And it's 60 degrees. An Iranian commercial vessel was hit in the Strait of Hormuz over the weekend with one person killed and four others wounded. Persian government officials are apparently scheduled to meet with the heads of other countries in the region about the situation so that it doesn't get even worse and worse and worse. And wow, this is different. Texas landowners, I'm talking about Texas now, Texas landowners along the U.S.-Mexico border have banded together to sue the Trump administration. People who you'd expect to blindly follow the MAGA president into everything he does are apparently not going along this time. The land and homeowners are suing the White House over its plans to simply seize the private property there to build the border wall along the Lone Star State's Big Bend region, which is known for its pristine desert landscape. The court has 60 days to respond to the lawsuit, which seeks a pause, apparently, on border wall construction. So we'll see what happens. But, that's different. WBLS, HD1 New York.
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10: This is from Jalen on Steve Harvey FM. Jalen says, my roommate got a dog, and I like dogs, but he doesn't take care of it. I walk, feed, and take care of the dog. The dog isn't trained, so he is constantly chewing up and destroying things. The dog's name is Brown because my roommate is from Cleveland. I think Brown the dog. I think Brown the dog should go to the pound. I've tried to talk to my roommate about it, but he just says Brown is cool and he isn't going anywhere. What
11: well,
10: you
11: take
10: think?
11: The pound is good because that's what the Cleveland Browns had. We had a dog pound.
10: Yeah, okay. Yeah,
11: we started the dog pound back in the 80s, man. That was we started the dog pound back in the day. And so I think Brown would work out just fine at the dog pound.
10: Yeah. How do you have a dog and don't take care of it? But you don't want it to go to the pound. Yeah.
12: Find another home for the dog.
11: You name your dog after the Cleveland Browns, you got to know this dog ain't finna be nothing. You got to know that.
10: All right, we have time for another one. This is PJ on Steve Harvey FM. PJ writes, divorcing my ex was one of the best decisions I've ever made. Woo-hoo! He made my life miserable, was terrible with money, and left me dealing with the consequences of his bad money and credit decisions. After 3 years, I'm still trying to dig myself out while he's remarried with a new house, taking vacations, and just living his best life. I don't want him back, but I'd be lying if I said I wasn't bitter. So how do I stop caring that someone who treated me terribly seems to have gotten a happy ending while I'm still dealing with the consequences?
11: I don't understand. You can't have it both ways, ma'am. You just told us that divorcing your ex was the best thing that ever happened to you. Mm-hmm. That's your words.
10: Yeah.
11: And then you turn around and you mad because he done moved on. The joy is in that you don't have him anymore. That's the joy. So I don't understand.
10: Because she can't get past the fact that he left her with all the bills, the bad credit, and all of that.
13: And he's living his best life now.
10: And he's living great. He's going on vacations, doing all of that. And, you know, she's stuck with all of this.
11: Yeah, okay. Let's go back to what you said, though. Mm-hmm. Divorcing him was the best thing that's ever happened to you. There's your focus. Mm-hmm. See, there is no growth without cost.
10: Right.
11: Every time you grow, you have to pay. And once again, you just learned a valuable lesson. And the best lesson you'll ever have is the one you bought.
10: Mm-hmm. That's what my mother used to always say.
11: Ain't no lesson like a bought lesson. And now you're paying for that one. And now you know. But it's okay. Because it's the best thing that's ever happened to you. So stop beating yourself up over the past, being bitter. Let him go on with his life. I'm gonna tell you what, let me tell you something. His life ain't all that great.
10: Right. Yeah.
11: Do you know there's consequences, man, when you do something to other people? Lord Jesus, listen to me. God.
13: His bad habits gonna show up over there anyway. Sooner or later, his bad habits gonna show up.
12: Yeah. He's not gonna change, right?
13: He gonna mess up her money too.
10: And trouble doesn't last always. One day she'll come out of this and she'll be happy. But like you say, Steve, start, you know, being happy now and remembering that you're not with him. She says she doesn't want him back.
11: Well, and the stuff that's on your credit report, since he ran up all the bills, ain't it on his credit report too? And you don't know how he paying for all them vacations he going on. Probably putting that on credit too.
10: Yeah. And how
11: like Tommy
10: know?
11: Just said, he ain't gonna, it's going to go the same way over there. Now, if he ain't changed, he finna do the same thing over there.
10: Right. Yes, and just let him go. Yeah. All right. Thank you. We'll have more of the Steve Harvey Morning Show coming up at 20 minutes after, right after this.
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3: Okay, well, shout out this morning to Ruth and Ahmed and Marie and Allegra and Dee Dee at the Carlton Nursing Home. They know why, because I love all of them. Okay, it's 60 degrees and clear. We're going up to 72 degrees later on today, and that's good because I have a turtleneck on. It was so cold. It was in the 50s this morning, and I did not like that, and I hate it. Okay, on the traffic scene right now, something you might want to hate also, the GW Bridge, well, all the crossings coming out of Nueva Jersey are very, very heavy. Upstairs, the GW Bridge is like an hour and a half. It's like ridiculous, a parking lot. Downstairs, it's almost an hour. Lincoln Tunnel, about an hour close to it. And Holland Tunnel, about close to an hour as well. Just a lot of traffic coming out of the Garden State. Maybe they're going to a party they didn't invite me to. I don't know what's up. Eastbound Bell Parkway, so in the Cropsey Avenue, right in center lanes will be your problem there. Mass Transit on a close to schedule. Alternate side parking moves are in effect, and that's your traffic, and that's your weather. It is 60 degrees, and things are looking up a little bit. Today is National Voters Day in the U.S., so make sure to register. And if you feel you're registered, make sure to check, okay? This is a time to check so you don't go there or, you know, and well, you know, you say, oh, I should be registered. And they say, well, we don't know you. You know, make sure to check today. Get ready, Brooklyn. Later today, the New York City Health Department.

0: 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Doesn't matter. You'll get it anyway. 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So that's what they're going to be looking at. And then they're going to be sending you, ka-ching, ka-ching, some money. 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
1: Okay, get ready. It's now 64 degrees. It's going my way. That's right, the temperature anyway. 64 degrees and partly sunny, and we're going up to 72 degrees later on this afternoon, which I can tolerate, okay? I just really hate leaving the summer. I'm holding on to it with my little fingers. Okay, partly cloudy, 60 degrees tonight. Partly cloudy, a little milder tomorrow, getting up to 79 degrees up in my region where I like it, around 80 or so. 81 degrees, as a matter of fact, on Thursday, that's a prediction. And for Friday, also maybe around 81 degrees, but there may be a stray shower on the traffic scene right now. Westbound LIE, there was a problem at Maurice Avenue, which is now clear, thank goodness. Westbound BQE was slow from Flushing Avenue to the Brooklyn Bridge, just kind of a lot of slow going there. GW Bridge, a nightmare. Upstairs, like over an hour. Upstairs, downstairs, just under an hour, just complete parking lot. Lincoln Tunnel, a slight better, a skosh. 50 minutes on that wait tip. Holland around 55. Mass Transit on the close to schedule. Alternate site parking rules are in effect, and that's your traffic. That's your weather. It's 64 degrees, and this is AmTrip. Okay, ka-ching, ka-ching, ka-ching. Empire State soon sending out energy rebate checks, folks, to up to $200 to more than 8 million New Yorkers. The checks will reportedly be mailed out starting next week. Governor Hochul says they're designed to help offset the recent high utility and gas prices that we've all been dealing with. New Yorkers need not apply or sign up for anything to receive the money. You don't have to do anything. The eligibility rules for the checks apply to the 2024 tax year, and checks, they say, are going to be sent to both single and joint filers making no more than $300,000 a year and single filers making less than $150,000. Get ready. Brooklyn later today, the New York City Health Department sending trucks out to the borough of Kings to spray and try to reduce the mosquito population. The trucks will be spraying from 8:30 tonight to 6 a.m. tomorrow in the morning. And in Queens, they get the once over on Wednesday to Thursday morning, same time. Today is National Voters Day in the U.S. Don't forget to make sure to register or check the fact that you are registered if you were. WBLS HD1 New York.
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Hey, what's going on? 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Happy Sister Girl Tuesday. 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I've got SZA. And, oh, let's take it on over to South Africa. 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

hey, she is someone. She and her hubby are doing some things for someone, actually, for a lot of the art world. They're showcasing their collection all across the country. I love to see them moving like that, from the music to the art to the stage plays. Baby, don't snooze on those Deans, okay? 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

0: open up this hour with a little bit of poison. Belle DeVoe never did me wrong, and I'm not doing you wrong when it comes down to the birthdays and celebrations. You got DJ KG of Naughty by Nature turning 58. Tommy Lee Jones is 80. Prince Harry turns 42. Who else? Dan Marino has a birthday. Tom Hardy's 49. And going to my WBLS lines, who's this and what are you celebrating?
1: 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And today is my birthday. 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Woo. Thank you.
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16: What happened? 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The doctor saying that you're gonna live. What is the doctor saying about your injury? I don't wanna tell you.

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the girl, okay? Hey, we're hanging out and playing all of your favorites on WBLS, getting a little Quiet Storm with Mobb Deep and Kim. Got some Drake for you this hour, and I know my girl D wanted to hear that new Beyonce. I'll get you that as well, but first, take it back to Total. Can't you see? 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

VLS, and people were kicking it at the Emmys, where a lot of folks took home prizes. Congrats to them, but not one black actor took home an Emmy last night. Let that sink in. Meanwhile, what is going on? Was rapper Lil Boosie caught up with some bad actors? Boosie said he paid $600,000, allegedly paid $600,000 for a presidential pardon. What? He was recently telling all his story on 60 Minutes. Did you catch it? And evidently, he's not the only one. He said these consultants allege that if he came up with the money, he would get the presidential pardon. He said he got C-A-M-M-E-D scammed.

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0: seen it all and been through it all, yo. 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

fighting. No, Keri Hilson was one of the writers of that heartbreak song, Icebox. Hey, it's your radio love, Deja Vu, from the heartbreak to making you happy. 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

0: It's time for Knowledge is Power on this Deja Vu show while you're sipping your coffee, or better yet, sipping your tea. Did you know there used to be actual tea rooms back in the day? The Booker T. Washington Tea Room. Mitty Burgess did this back in 1916, opened it right in Lexington. There's even an advertisement for the 1922 opening of Mamie Klingscale's Ideal Tea Room. Said it was designed for clubs, society, and lodge banquets, furnished with the latest and best in silverware, linen, and glassware. They were handling business back in the day, and I just think it's awesome to hear these stories about people who were still thriving, even in the midst of the racial tension and injustice. Kind of sort of like it's happening now. Where there's a will, there's a way. That's your WBLS Knowledge is Power.
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Johnny says no games, and I say no games as well, honey. I am setting forth before you an hour of commercial-free music. This is serious business. What do you want me to play? Let me know at me at Official Deja Vu Show. I got a classic from Shalamar. Gonna make it a night to remember. Gonna lean back a little bit. Gonna get some MJ and his sister Janet. All of that's already included for free, commercial-free. It's on WBLS.

Party anthem, yeah! Now, I told you the other day that Jasmine Crockett honored Chris Brown and Usher when they came through Dallas, right? Now, folks are mad about her doing it for Chris, not so much for Usher, but I guess Jasmine got caught up in the hype of it all. I don't know. Either way it goes, let it just roll. Come on, let's just keep rolling. Got other things to think about. It's WBLS. We're going to walk away from the drama and make sure we're walking into those voting booths come next month. Here's Jade on WBLS.

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Listen, the place to do it is in school to get that Regents diploma. That's what a lot of the New York students were all about back in the day. Now they're saying after the seniors graduate this year, you will not be required to have that. I know folks are heated. Some of my old students in my youth group used to be sweating trying to make sure they got their Regents stuff right. Baby! Oh, I know they are heated, man, for real. It's WBLS, Miss Independent.

0: 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And yesterday I was talking about game night. 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Let's go to my VLS lines to see what you were saying.
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0: upon making that temperature rise, baby. When I tell you I left the house this morning, it was 55 degrees. And I'm like, okay, it's still September. Can you give me my 60s and 70s at least? Supposed to be 73 today and maybe a couple of low 80s later in the week. Y'all are making me run straight into jacket time, and I'm not ready. It's WBLS on the Deja Vu Show with Brandy and Monica.
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0: 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Bring them out, bring them out. Jay-Z was bringing out the celebs. He and Rick Rubin have Jay-Z and 8. That's his new docuseries, and you can watch it and check it out. They had the premiere the other night, and it's good to see Jay clean cut again. You know what I mean? Meanwhile, you know, it's also good to see T.I. clean cut again. He and his wife, Tiny, and the family are back with a reality series. This time, it's premiering directly on YouTube, and it's called Royal Absurdity. So you got to make sure you watch it and see what T.I. and the fam are up to. And question, did you watch Why Did I Get Married Again? You got to give me your feedback on it. I'm hearing certain things. I had to catch back up on the first two, so I have not watched that one yet. But we'll kiki about it a little later. Hey, that's all of your tea for now.
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out on this Tuesday. It's kind of uneventful today, up in here at least. I figured I'd shake up some action real quick. Maybe send you to go to see your guy, Teddy Riley. He's celebrating 40 years in the game, doing the Guy 2.0 experience at Flagstar Westbury. I've got these tickets. I'm in a good mood. I'm not even going to make you do any contest or anything like that, or, you know, any trivia. Just holla at me right now. Deja, I want those tickets. That's what you have to say. 212-545-1075. Caller number 7. You'll

0: 107.5 WBLS. Not rocking the boat, but just hooking you up on a Sister Girl Tuesday. Might as well do a little something. It's nice outside. I figured I'd bless you with a little something if you are just caller number 7. So let's go to my BLS lines. What's up?
1: Hello, Deja. What's your ticket?
0: Who's this?
1: This is Shakira from Woodbridge, New Jersey.
0: Shakira, you got those tickets. Woo!
1: Hey, Deja, boo. I love you, Sister Girl.
0: All right, now. Listen, you got these tickets. You're going to go party with your guy, Teddy Riley. He's celebrating 40 years of Guy. He's got this whole experience that's going to be happening at the Westbury Music Fair November 8th. And now you and a friend will be there jamming with Teddy Riley, okay?
1: That's right. I grew up with Teddy Riley. Jam. Oh, jam. Teddy, jam for me.
0: Congratulations. Shakira, you are a great winner, girl. Tell everybody at the station that just hooked it all up for you.
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It's WBLS working our magic to get you through this day. Listen, I'm gonna be out of here by an hour, but I'm gonna work my magic. I'm gonna wave my wand and get your songs on. One of my favorites from Toni Braxton, Long As I Live. I have that on the way. Plus Bobby Brown, got Eve, got Faith. And we've got Montel Jordan. WBLS.

0: What's good? It's me, Deja Vu, hanging out with you. About to get out of here at 3 o'clock. Before I go, lots of things happening. I heard Mayor Mamdani's going to be calling me to talk about his new initiative. And then I also heard that I have some tickets to give away. So how am I going to balance this if I'm trying to talk to the mayor and then I got to give... When do I do it? Should I do it now? Should I send you to go to the play called Schoolgirls or the African Girls Mean Girls Play? Should I give you that now? That's going to be happening September 26th at the WBLS night. I figured, you know, I'll go ahead and make room for you to get these tickets and we can make room to speak to Mr. Mayor, huh? Let's handle some business. That's how I do on here. WBLS, get at me, 212-545-1075. Should I ask you a trivia question? I'm going to let you slide. Just be calling number 7 with some enthusiasm and you shall be a winner with WBLS.
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22: 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So this is your man, Steve Harvey, and here's a little something for you on BLS, man.

0: It's on this Deja Vu show, and I'm not about to make you wait. Let me go to my BLS lines. What's up?
1: Hey, how you doing, girl? My name is Carol.
0: Hi, Carol. You are caller number 7. You're my winner.
1: Oh, I'm so excited. Thank you so much.
0: You got these tickets, girl. You're going to be at the WBLS night for Schoolgirls or the African Mean Girls Play. It's going down September 26th, and you and a friend will be up in there to check it all out, all right? Thank you so much for listening, and tell us your favorite station.
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0: 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Hey, that's it for me, Deja Vu. I've been holding on. We're going to hang out. I talked to the mayor. We're going to hang out with him and talk again tomorrow. So I'll give you all the details on his Vision Zero initiative, Reimagined. My girl, Just Nick, is up next. And imagine more music and more tickets. Ah, it doesn't have to be an imagination, baby. We're making that a reality. 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

Usher and Chris Brown are going to be here October 15th. What's up? It's yours truly, Just Nick, kicking off 107 minutes of your favorite R&B. Of course, I've got some prizes to give away. I'll let you know what that is coming up shortly. But how about we get into my girl Mariah Carey, Dream Lover, BLS. Good afternoon.

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1: Let's get the party started. See you at the bar, you was hardly talking. That's when I knew that your heart was scarring. Friends to lovers need a part to star in. Like, wait, babe, let me

all you need, baby. Some Mario while we are commercial free. Inside 107 minutes of your favorite R&B. What's up? It's Just Nick. Don't forget, later on, I've got tickets for you to check out Victoria Monet. Actually, that's going down to my 4 o'clock hour, so lock it in. Yeah,

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It's WVLS hanging out commercial free. Coming up, I'm going to let you know who's set to get a star on the Hollywood Walk of Fame. But recently, I did a list of the most diabolical songs that used to come out. But we overlook it because the song was so good. Here's one of them.

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Shout out Queen. Shout out Brooklyn. What's up? It's yours truly, Just Nick, a WBLS commercial free. And speaking of doing it well, we got to show some love to Nia Long. After more than three decades of giving us unforgettable movies like Boys in the Hood, Friday, Love Jones, The Best Man, Nia is officially getting her star on the Hollywood Walk of Fame tomorrow. Congratulations to a true Black Hollywood icon. It's WBLS.

The best of R&B. It's WVLS with yours truly, Just Nick. Don't forget, I've got tickets for you to check out Victoria Monet coming up. And how about some new music from Lauryn Hill and Kanye West? It's called I Can't Wait on VLS.

0: 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It's Victoria Monet here.
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0: That is the latest from Victoria Monet. It's called Reach Out, and it's going to be on her latest album that's coming out October 2nd. So stoked for it. Have y'all seen the visuals? The videos she's been dropping, the dances that go with it is trending right now. What's up? It's yours truly, Just Nick of WBLS, and it's time for me to go to the phone lines. I am looking for caller number 7. WBLS, you're on with Just Nick. Hello, who's this?
1: Hi, it's Cheryl.
0: Hey, girl, you are caller number 7.
1: Oh, no, you're kidding me.
0: I am so for real, honey. Victoria Monet's got her Frequency of Love tour coming to Madison Square Garden November 24th, and you are my winner.
1: Oh, thank you. Thank you so much.
0: You are so welcome. I'm going to throw in an extra ticket for you. 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
0: Congratulations, love.
1: Thank you.
0: You're welcome. Hey, coming up, how about some Drew Hill in My Bed, the So So Def remix? I got some Lisa Stansfield. Speaking of songs that have diabolical lyrics, and we just sang it growing up, that is one of them, okay? If you listen to it, this lady said that she has been searching all over the world for this one guy. And I don't know what happened, how they fell out. She said that she did too much crying, wasted too much time, and she's been looking for him. That's giving stalker vibes to me, but it's a classic. Plus, I got some 112 TLC. Y'all keep it locked right here. It's WBLS inside the Just Nick Show.
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19: You love R&B and we know that. So this is your

best stalker songs around, baby. Lisa, I don't think he want to be found if you've been around the world searching for your baby. What's up? It's just Snake hanging out with you. Just having a little fun on this Trending Tuesday. It's time to affirm ourselves. And I saw this quote that said, some people are waiting to see you quit. Let them wait forever. And you know what? Sometimes the motivation isn't about proving people wrong. It's proving to yourself that you can keep going. Because there may be people watching, waiting for you to give up, waiting for that dream to fall apart, waiting to say, see, I knew it. But they don't know what you survived just to get this far. So don't let somebody else's doubt become your deadline. I want you to keep building, keep believing in yourself, keep showing up. And if they're waiting for you to quit, baby, they're gonna be waiting a very long time. So let's affirm, I didn't come this far to stop here. Marinate on that. Coming up, I got some T.I., Rihanna, TLC. Plus, I'll let you know how to win these tickets to this amazing play that I'm giving away in the 5 o'clock hour. It's all up next on BLS.

0: Yo, listen, I'm over here just tickled. Okay, I know I keep referencing this, but you won't get it unless you follow me on Threads, which is like the other version of Twitter slash X. I don't do X or Twitter, but I'm on Threads, which is Instagram's platform that's very similar. And so I asked this question, and I asked people to name songs that were diabolical in the lyrics, where the person was clearly the problem, but because the song was so good, we overlooked it. And the comments did not disappoint. The internet is still undefeated. They voted for that song in their TLC Creep because we were out there, however old we were, talking about creeping and cheating on our significant other and making it like this big thing. So anytime I hear these songs, I'm really listening to the lyrics now. And I'm just like, man, it's crazy when you actually listen to the words you've been singing all your life. You just didn't realize it. They chose violence in these songs, but that's R&B, baby. The best of all worlds. What's up, though? I am yours truly, Just Nick, headed into the 5 o'clock traffic hour. I've got some Whitney Houston coming up, some Sean Paul for all my house heads. I got some Robin S, Notorious B.I.G., and I've got a pair of tickets to see a play called Schoolgirls. There's also one called the African Mean Girls play. It's going down at the Samuel J. Friedman Theater, September 22nd, and I would love for you to go see it. So that's going to come up in my 5 o'clock hour, and I also still have those Night of Classic R&B and House passes with Jeff Redd and others to give away as well, but the play is going to be coming up first. So keep it locked right there. Don't move, okay? It's WBLS.
1: 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I'm dropping all your favorite slow jams like this. To even this. To me, baby. So lock in with me, New York, New Jersey, Connecticut. It's The Quiet Storm, baby, on New York's number one for R&B. 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

107.5 WBLS. We've got the classics. We've got all of your favorite R&B. What's up? It's yours truly, Just Snake. Don't forget your chance to win some tickets to this play. It's coming up. But I want to send a happy anniversary to Magic Johnson and his wife, Cookie, celebrating 35 years of marriage. And if you're celebrating one, happy anniversary to you.

wonder if Lloyd ever gave that woman back her wig. I hope y'all saw the video. What's up? It's Just Nick with WBLS. I've got passes to see the play Schoolgirls or the African Mean Girls play. 212-545-1075. All you got to do is be caller number 7, and I got you. It's BLS.

0: Notorious B.I.G. Rest in peace. Shout out to Brooklyn. It's WBLS. You're truly Just Nick. By the way, if you haven't checked out my new interview with Beanie Man for New Music Monday, as he talks about his latest album called Eminence, he actually dropped a little bomb that he's got a new song with Biggie that he's going to drop. Or I think he's sampling this song, one of the two, but he said that he was going to give it to me so I could be the first person to play it on the radio. We'll see how that holds up. Right now, it's time to go to the phone lines and give away these tickets to see this play. WBLS, you're with Just Nick. Hello, who's this?
1: Hi, this is Shakina.
0: Hey, Shakina, where you calling from, girl?
1: I'm calling from Jersey City.
0: What's up, boo? You're calling number 7.
1: Yes, thank you. Oh, I'm so excited.
0: I love it. You're going to enjoy this play. It's called Schoolgirls, or the African Mean Girls play. It's directed by Whitney White. It's by Jocelyn Bio. And it's basically about becoming Miss Ghana 1986 and the trials and tribulations that she went through. And I mean, it's amazing. So congratulations to you and a friend who's going to go with you. Tell everybody what
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0: 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Well, still to come, we got Aaliyah, One in a Million, some Neo, Michael Jackson, Usher, Chris Brown, and both of those two received something very special recently. 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
6: When I retired, I just let all my taxes pile up. I had gotten many threatening letters. The one that said they were going to try and take my property was probably the scariest. 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
1: So did you get a chance to watch the Emmys last night?
2: Yeah, me neither.
1: Well, it's been trending since last night with the hashtag #EmmysSoWhite because no people of color won in any categories. Yikes. But I'll tell you who did steal the show, and that is my girl Zendaya, as she walked the red carpet and she paid homage to Halle Berry with the same similar cut that she wore when she went to the Emmys. Check it out.

0: All right, let me not mess up your ears today. That's Chris Brown, 107.5 WBLS, hanging out with yours truly. And the coolest legend, Red Alert, is here.
1: I knew you were trying to sing. You go ahead and do it. Go ahead.
0: Okay, no. I do my vocal warm-up exercises today. But shout-out to Chris Brown. Shout-out to Usher. You know, they are coming back a second time. Well, maybe not second, because they did, what, 3 shows last time they were here? But they're going to be back in October, October 15th to be exact. So congratulations to everybody who won their tickets. But did you see that Jasmine Crockett presented them with an award in Texas the other day?
1: Oh, yeah? Oh.
0: Yeah, it was really cute because it was a congressional record recognition for their music and their contributions to the culture.
1: Nice, nice.
0: Well, the Texas State Rep Vinton Jones had to apologize for giving that recognition to Chris Brown because everybody went crazy. So he basically apologized to women, abuse survivors, and their constituents over that recognition to Chris Brown.
1: Wow.
0: I'm like...
1: Wow.
0: The recognition is for his music, not him as a person. I get it. But at some point, we have to have that discussion. When can we let this man live his life and move on? Like, are we just going to continue to blackball him from every award show because of his past?
1: No matter how talented a person is, they always want to leave that scorn on you. No matter what.
0: It's kind of crazy at this point. But I mean, I get it because it's a serious topic. And I'm a girl's girl all day. And I don't, you know, I don't know. I feel like that might be too much. Like, I think we can give him some awards because the man has a large body of work. He has a catalog of hits.
1: Definitely.
0: And yeah, I don't know. Maybe we'll have to open up the phone lines one day so that we can fully get into that conversation. But Red, we got this After Work Mix getting ready to come up in less than 10 minutes, and we got some tickets to give away.
1: Oh, come on. Let's go ahead and give them out.
0: That's right. If you want to go to a night of classic R&B and house with Lilo Thomas, The System, Jeff Red, Strafe, to name a few, going down at Times Square November 27th, then you got to be caller number 7, 212-545-1075. Hit us up.
1: Now, you know you want them tickets. You know you want them tickets.
0: So do what you got to do and make the call. And we're going to do what we got to do with this After Work Mix on the way.
1: Right here. This is WBLS. Chorus.
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1: On a Tuesday, everybody.
0: A Taco Tuesday at that. Me and the little one, we going to have tacos tonight. Taco Tuesday.
1: Okay. All right. Might as well start calling that TT, Taco Tuesday.
0: Hey, that part, I like it, Red. Well, we are WBLS. I am Just Nick, and we are inside this mix. And we got more in store.
1: Mm-hmm.
0: We do. Yeah. But we also got to give away these tickets.
1: About them tickets, okay?
0: Classic night of R&B and house music. Who wants to go? WBLS, you're over Just Nick and Red Alert. Who's this?
2: Hi, this is BB. I'm calling from North New Jersey.
1: BB. You know you're the winner, right? You know you're the winner.
2: Oh, shoot! No!
1: Yeah, I'm glad you said it that way.
0: Congratulations. A night of classic R&B and house is going down November 27th at the Palladium Times Square. It's got Jeff Red, Strafe, The System, Lilo Thomas, just to name a few, and you're in the building along with the guests.
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1: This is Lenny Green. 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

0: rock it out this Tuesday. That's our time, y'all. We got to get out of here. We have fun hanging out. We had fun jamming and dancing. Red Alert on the ones and twos. I am Just Nick, and we are BLS.
1: No doubt about that. No, but you know, we appreciate y'all spending time with us, okay?
0: But we're going to walk out this door because Lenny Green is waiting. He's got the Quiet Storm on the way. You know how.
1: Yeah, I see him at the door right now. I see him.
0: He got all the jams, the smooth R&B to get you through the rest of your evening.
1: Cool, calm, collected guy, right? Yeah.
0: Yeah, also, I want to send a shout out once again to Beanie Man for pulling up New Music Monday yesterday. We have the official interview on WBLS YouTube page. Go check it out. And if you want to see some clips, get a little sneak preview, you can always find it on my Instagram, Hey Just Nick, JUSNIK, and at WBLS1075NYC. What's yours, Red?
1: Oh, mine's at Cool DJ Red Alert. That's cool with a K, okay?
0: Yeah,
1: okay?
0: I need y'all to go on his so that you can find out how we are celebrating his 50th, okay? He's got a major event getting ready to go down. What is this, November?
1: 50 years of DJing. That's over there. I know some people may get confused because a couple years ago I celebrated 40 years of radio, but this is 50 years altogether I've been playing them tunes.
0: And that's cause for a celebration. So make sure you follow him so you can get that info, okay? Because it's dressed to impress. We're going to be celebrating, all right?
1: It's a celebration.
0: Okay, Rick James. All right, y'all. Protect your sanity and your peace until mañana.
1: Because this is WBLS. Hey, Nick.
0: What's up, Red?
1: It's a celebration.
0: We'll see y'all tomorrow.
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Welcome to the Quiet Storm. It's a Tuesday night, and I want you to tell me what I need to do for you tonight. That's my boy, it's Drew Hill. And you know what I do on Tuesdays. Give you a double dose of love. I'm Lenny Green, baby. With all the love that you could possibly want for one night. Ladies, I want to know, can you handle it? Well, we're going to find out. Let me double it up. You love this one, because I hear you singing it every time I'm at a show and these cats are on the stage. It's a hell of a situation, though. In my bed. I don't want no one in my bed that's not supposed to be there. Welcome to the Quiet Storm, baby.

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19: 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I'm Lynn Green.
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It's the Quiet Storm. Welcome to the most relaxing time of your day. At least I hope it is. I know how it is, baby. You're on the job and you're trying to get everything out the way as quickly as possible. As soon as you get some work out the way, more work comes in. And you're trying to get out of there, right? Well, baby, I'm going to hang out with you. Yep, until you clock off. And then I'm going to be riding with you as long as you turn me on. Because I'm here to reciprocate the favor and turn you on to all that ear candy that you love. And it's Tuesday. Hey, a week from today. And I don't know if you're noticing it already, but my throat is telling me why I say that, because my throat is very, very sensitive. The weather's starting to change a little bit. It's a little cooler at night. And next Tuesday is the official first day of fall. Yeah, that summer thing only lasts for just a little bit, doesn't it? That's a shame. But anyway, let's prepare ourselves mentally for that moment, because who knows how our fall and winter is going to be. But I pray that it's going to be a nice, easy fall and winter season. Don't you? I know that's right. Let's continue. This hot duet, you might remember, Babyface, Ella May, Keep On Falling. And you may have, because in the season of summer, that's when a lot of people fall in love. Welcome to the

The Quiet Storm with Alexander O'Neill. I'm so happy that you're right here with me, baby. Your presence means everything to me. I'm Lenny Green, holding you down, keeping you company, and serving you what you like. And of course, on this Tuesday night, if you're joining me for the first time, I like to double your musical treats. But as I double it up with Alexander O'Neill, I want to also remind you something else. We are 49 days away from the midterm elections. I hope that you have checked your status. The election is really important. And I know it's going to be very, very challenging for some as well. But you must vote. So midterm elections, once again, it's November 3rd. We're only 49 days away. Make your voice be heard and your vote. And let nothing stop you from doing what you got to do. Just like nothing's going to stop me from musically massaging you ladies down and devoting certain songs like this to you in the Quiet Storm.

0: The Quiet Storm will be right back.
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